0: You're listening to Kids Amplified with Hayley and Emma as we celebrate Happiness Happens Month. And we just kicked off with two great songs, Happy by Pharrell Williams and Happiness by Alexis Jordan. And Emma, now it's time for our movie of the week.
1: It is, yes. Thank you, Hayley. This week, our movie of the week goes to a classic titled Shrek. Shrek is a 2001 American animated fantasy comedy film directed by Andrew Adamson and Vicky Jensen. When a green ogre named Shrek discovers his swamp has been swamped with all sorts of fairy tale creatures by the scheming Lord Farquaad, Shrek sets out with a very loud donkey by his side to persuade Farquaad to give Shrek his swamp back. Instead, a deal is made. Farquaad, who wants to become the king, sends Shrek to rescue Princess Fiona, who is awaiting her true love in a tower guarded by a fire-breathing dragon. But once they head back with Fiona, it starts to become apparent that not only does Shrek and Ogre begin to fall in love with the lovely princess, but Fiona is also hiding a huge secret. Such a great movie, and it will definitely bring a lot of happiness to watch that film. The two songs I have chosen from Shrek are Best Years of Our Lives and I'm a Believer. Let's see them now on Triple UFM, the Kids Amplified Show with Hayley and Emma.

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6: 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Just before that short break, we heard two songs from our movie of the week, Shrek. We heard I'm a Believer and Best Years of Our Lives.
7: Thank you, Emma. Now we are celebrating Happiness Happens Month this morning, which is held throughout the month of August. And here are some five facts about happiness. Pets make you happy. When you play with pets, your brain releases chemicals such as dopamine that are known for triggering happiness. Green surroundings. When you surround yourself with greenery, you will notice an improvement in your overall life satisfaction. So enjoy some time out in nature. Regular exercise. When you exercise, you feel more confident and capable, which also helps in coping with stress and worry. Throw away unhappy thoughts. If you breathe and focus well, you have the ability to throw away unhappy thoughts and learn to see the brighter side of things. And lastly, happiness is not the same for everyone. Different things make different people happy because each person is different due to diverse life experiences and interests. So whatever it is that makes you happy, make sure you spend some time this month doing the things that make you happy, bring you joy, and put a smile on your dial. The next song I've got is a great one from One Republic called I Ain't Worried.
6: Thank you, Hayley. 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

0: You're listening to Kids Amplified on Triple UFM with Hayley and Emma as we celebrate Happiness Happens Month. And we just had two great songs there, I Ain't Worried by One Republic and Best Day of My Life by American Authors.
1: Thank you, Hayley. I now have a happiness quiz. Are you ready to play?
0: Oh, yes, I think so.
1: Okay, here is our first question. Which country is known as the land of smiles? Is it Italy, Thailand, or Japan?
0: Is it Japan?
1: It's actually Thailand.
0: Oh, there you go.
1: Second question. In the saying, a happy person is said to be on what cloud number? Is it 4, 6, or 9?
0: Nine.
1: Absolutely correct, Hayley. Well done. Third question. Which company used the slogan, the happiest place on earth? Is it Disneyland, Universal Studios, or Legoland?
0: Disneyland.
1: Absolutely correct, Hayley. Well done. And bonus question. Which movie featured the song Happy by Pharrell Williams? We did hear it earlier in the show. Is it Trolls, The Lego Movie, or Despicable Me 2?
0: Despicable Me Too.
1: Absolutely correct, Hayley. Well done. And the next song I have chosen this morning is by Guy Sebastian and it's titled Don't Worry, Be Happy.
0: And then after that, I've got one from Imagine Dragons called On Top of the World.

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2: 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Just before that short break, we heard On Top of the World by Imagine Dragons and Guy Sebastian with Don't Worry, Be Happy. But now it's my favourite time of the week, Hayley's Wiggle segment.
3: Yes, thank you, Emma. Now, the Wiggles have featured smiling and happiness in several of their tracks, including Baby Keep Smiling, a song that was originally by singer Lou Bega and covered by the Wiggles for their album Taking Off, which was released in 2013, the first album to feature Lockie, Simon and Emma alongside Anthony as the Wiggles. The song is an energetic track featuring the core repeated hook, Baby Keep Smiling, You Know the Sun is Shining. Another great song about smiling is the song Big Big Smile. A newer track featuring Lockie, Sahai and Lucia, emphasising that you can wear a big, big smile and that it's okay to show how you are feeling. Big Big Smile was first featured in Season 7 of the Wiggles TV series Ready Steady Wiggle, which was released in 2025. And the song was recently released on the album In the Wiggles World, which was released just back in April. So let's hear them both now on Triple UFM.
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0: 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We just had our Wiggles segment there and had two great songs, Baby Keep Smiling and Big, Big Smile.
1: Thank you, Hayley. I now have some animal facts that will make you smile. Sea otters juggle rocks and they have favourite ones which they store in a special pouch. Sea otters also hold hands when they sleep to stop drifting away, with the mums carrying their babies on their bellies. So cute. Pregnant dolphins sing to their unborn babies. Research found that mama dolphins sing them their signature whistle, which is pretty much the equivalent of them teaching the babies their name. Guinea pigs are so special that in Switzerland, it's illegal to keep less than two together. They even have matchmaking services for the pets. Rats can learn to play hide and seek and they squeak with joy when they win. Gentoo penguins propose to their life mates with a pebble. And cows have best friends. So, so cute. And the next song I have chosen this morning is titled Walking on Sunshine by Katrina and the Waves.
0: Then after that, I've got another classic from the Proclaimers called I'm On My Way.

it's Liam, and it's time for the joke of the week. Do you guys want to hear a joke? Why does ice cream always get invited to the party? It's cool.

You have been listening to Triple UFM, the Kids Amplified Show with Hayley and Emma. Sadly, that does bring us to the end of the show, but we do have one final great song to end the show, Pink and Willow Sage Heart with Cover Me in Sunshine. Have a wonderful week. Take care. Bye.

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7: You're back on Bangers and Mash with me, Jason. We kicked off the show with some killer tracks there. There were some bangers. There was some mash. We'll let you know what they were. At the very top of the show was a Swedish singer, Eagle Eye Cherry, with Been Here Once Before, which you may have heard from the soundtrack of Malcolm in the Middle, available from all your secondhand retailers on eBay. Check it out if you haven't got the CD. Definitely buy it. There's a really cool selection of tracks. We also heard from dance electronic artist Southstar, with Cosby and Sebo with a cool track called Set Me Free. That was followed by UK artist Masterpiece and Georgia with I Might Be Fake. And we also heard from rock band Talk Show with a cool song there called Got Sold. And at the end of all those was a lovely one from 20-year-old UK alt-pop artist Sophia Veraz and Knee with Where It Starts. And we still have so much awesome music to come. This one right here I do consider a banger. You may have heard of it. It's American DJ and music producer Skrillex featuring Sierra with the song Bangarang.

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3: 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The wonderful music you are hearing are some bangers and mash on the show with me, Jason. And we are at the tail end of the show, so just a couple more awesome songs to come before we finish. But I want to let you know what those tracks were before the break. Just before the break was one of my favourite songs from singer, songwriter and music producer McGee. That's MK.GEE with Are You Looking Up. Prior to that was US rapper and singer Doja Cat with one of my faves called Agora Hills. We also heard from American indie rock band Me Like Bees with Stay Safe, and we also heard from Texas rapper Matt Champion with a song called Afid featuring Dijon. And at the top of all those was American DJ and music producer Skrillex with the song called Bangarang featuring Sira. And our next one here is a bit of a Britney Spears cover done by a American comedy rock duo, Tenacious D. You may have heard of them, Jack Black, Kyle Gass. There's a movie called Kung Fu Panda 4, and I believe this is a song to promote the movie. And look, it's a bit of a guilty pleasure, but I love it, and I want to know what you think. This is Baby One More Time.

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Trying to find freedom, trying to find real. That ain't how it goes, that ain't how it feels.

cool track there from musical duo 21 Pilots with a song called Overcompensate. We also heard from Detroit artist Stoop Lee with I Just Want a Beach. And prior to that was alternative indie artist Medium Build with Cutting Through the Country. And at the top of all those was American comedy rock duo Tenacious D with a cover of Britney Spears' classic Baby One More Time. And it is time for me to love and leave you. Do hope you enjoy the show. Short and sweet as always. Let me know what you think on the Facebook page, bangersandmash-UFM, or flick me an email, jason.2UFM@gmail.com. Going to finish today's show with a track from French electronica artist College and pop duo Electric Youth. It's a song called A Real Hero, which you may remember from the Ryan Gosling film Drive. And hopefully I'll see you for another serving of Bangers and Mash on UFM. You take care of yourselves. You stay safe, stay warm, stay cool, however you wish. And I'll see ya.

I hope you're enjoying Interlude Shuffle Gold this week as we looked at two tracks from Dave Beck. 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

Have I said too much? There's nothing more I can think of to say to you. But all you have to do

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You just heard from Neil Diamond's album Tennessee Moon. Also in there, Glenn Miller and lots more. Please stay tuned till the end of the show and you'll hear great music.

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It's all about love. That's what John Williamson and Becky Cole told us in 2014 when they recorded that song for John's album, Honest People, which was John's 50th album, including Best Of Compilations. So welcome to this week's meeting of my Outback Club. I'm Coco, and my guest today is young country star Bella McKenzie, who will join me to talk about her latest song and her upcoming appearance at this year's Denny Utemaster. But let's hear a few more recent tunes before I talk to Bella, like this one from Sammy White. Sammy received a Golden Guitar nomination back in 2022 for New Talent of the Year, and she is also the partner of Brad Cox. And the latest song from Sammy White is a good old case of bad luck. What?

Living My Life on the Rails, that's Alan Caswell and Lindsay Waddington, who no longer work under the collective name of Lynchburg, but have now reverted back to their actual names for their duo collaborations. Now, back in the 1980s, one of the biggest bands in the world was the British band Dire Straits, and one of their biggest hits of that era was the song Money for Nothing. Well, that's now been given a country folk makeover by a family band from Queensland that call themselves the Haystack Mountain Hermits. And this is how they've transformed the Dire Straits classic.

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8: Okay. Well, I'm just a songwriter working my trade. I carry a swag full of tunes that I've made.

Colin Buchanan teaming up with a couple of his good mates, Lee Kernighan and Sarah Storer, for that patriotic tune they recorded back in 2012 called Song of Australia. And it was from a Colin Buchanan album titled The Songwriter Sessions, on which he not only wrote a song with Lee and Sarah, but also with John Williamson, Troy Cassidaly, Anne Kirkpatrick and others. Felicity Kershaw wasn't part of those songwriting sessions, mainly because she was just an eight-year-old child in 2012. Felicity is one of the many young artists having a huge impact on Australian country music at the moment. She was the 2025 Star Maker winner, and one of her most recent songs is Break It Nice.

0: From his album What Next, that's the multi-award-winning Graham Connors with the song The Best Day of My Life, and I'm sure Graham has had plenty of those. You're in Coco's Outback Club, and as I mentioned earlier, Bella McKenzie is my guest today in the club. We'll hear Bella's new song, Girl, shortly, but before we do, let's find out a little bit about Bella McKenzie. Hi, Bella. It's so great to have this chance to talk to you. How have you been?
1: I'm good, thank you. Thanks so much for having me.
0: That's okay. Now, look, it's been a very productive year for you this year, dropping some new tunes, which have all been getting good support on radio and presumably with the listening public. Have you had a bit of a songwriting spurt over the past 12 months or so, have you?
1: Yeah, well, we actually went to Nashville last April and we were there for 2 weeks and we wrote pretty much every single day with some really awesome writers over there. So I've been banking songs up for a little while and we're just kind of drip feeding them out now. So yeah, it's great to get them out in the world finally.
0: Yeah, right. And where do you mostly get the inspiration for writing a new song?
1: I feel like I get it a little bit from every part of my life. I feel like lately, as I've been getting a little bit older, I've been writing a bit more personal songs, but I love to write a little fictional story every now and then. I think songwriting is literally just storytelling with music behind it. So yeah, I draw inspiration from all kinds of different places.
0: Yeah, of course. Now, one song called Blacksmith, that's one of those new tracks. It's a very traditional occupation, being a blacksmith. I was wondering whether it might have been based on someone in your family history that was a blacksmith.
1: Not really. My whole family are super horsey people, so they obviously have the blacksmiths come out and do their horseshoes and everything like that. But I just liked the metaphor of a blacksmith being someone who kind of makes things that are, you know, theoretically unbreakable, like horseshoes and things like that. So I just liked the idea of being able to build something that was unbreakable, and I thought it was a cool metaphor for building your life up to be super strong and super confident in yourself and your life. So yeah, that's kind of where that came from.
0: Yeah, well, it's a great song, and so is your new song called Girl. What can you tell me about that?
1: Yeah, so we wrote Girl on that Nashville trip I was talking about in April, and I went in with the concept, girl, find yourself a guy who treats you like a girl, and that was only our second song write of the whole kind of 2 weeks, so that was a pretty fresh idea, and we fleshed it out, and I wrote it with Ava Sapelsa, who she's written for Jelly Roll and Max McNown and some awesome artists. So yeah, it was a really cool experience, and I feel like she nailed the brief of what I came in with. So it was awesome.
0: That's what you've got to hope for when you've got a co-writer, nailing the brief. Yeah, I like that.
1: Yeah.
0: Now, Bella, I know you're still very young, but you've been performing since the age of 12, haven't you?
1: Yeah.
0: Was it seeing Lee Kernaghan in concert at that age that made you want to be a country artist?
1: Yeah, that was one of my first country concerts that I'd seen kind of and able to remember. So it was really awesome. And I got to go backstage and meet Lee with his manager at the time. And yeah, it was just super fun. He had the Wolf Brothers touring with him at the time. So it was really cool to see that whole act. And yeah, definitely inspired me to want to do country music specifically.
0: Mm-hmm. Have you, since that time, have you shared a stage with Lee on, you know, a festival or one of his shows perhaps?
1: A little bit, yeah, not super closely, but we played a show in Mackay a few years later, or probably 5 or 6 years later, which was pretty full circle, and I talk to him a fair bit and see him a fair bit these days as well, which is really cool, but yeah, a little bit, yeah.
0: Mm-hmm. Back in those early days, Bella, your family owned a pub in Queensland. Did that mean that you, as a young performer, was the resident entertainer?
1: A little bit. I was almost too young when we moved away from it. I was only 12 when we kind of moved away and my dad's brother took over managing it. But I definitely would watch all of the artists come through every weekend. And I feel like that's where I first discovered that music could be a job and that you could, you know, make a living doing what you love. So, yeah, it was definitely a big inspiration growing up there and seeing all the musicians. But I got up a couple times and maybe sang a little bit of Justin Bieber, but nothing too crazy.
0: That's cool. So you're not a Queensland resident anymore, are you? I read that you now live on the central coast of New South Wales. Is that right?
1: Yeah, that's correct, yep.
0: All right, so you enjoy living there as opposed to life in Queensland, which I'm sure was pretty good.
1: Yeah, I love both, you know, for different reasons. I definitely had to move a bit closer to Sydney for my career and I'm super driven, so that was kind of always on the cards for me to want to move a bit closer to where all the action is. But I love going home and relaxing, and it's where I feel, I guess, most myself. So, yeah, I definitely still feel like a Queensland girl at heart, even though I've got a New South Wales licence. And I don't know how my family feels about that.
0: Oh, so your family's still in Queensland then? It's just you on the Central Coast. Okay. Right. All right. Now, many people may remember your performance on The Voice a few years ago. I think it was only about 3 years ago. And you got a four-chair turn from the coaches. That was pretty impressive.
1: Yeah, that was 2023, I think. So that was pretty crazy. I just turned 18 when I did that performance. So, yeah, it was such a surreal experience. Very cool.
0: Yeah, I mean, when people go on that, I guess they're hoping for, well, they say that they're hoping for one chair turn, but I reckon you all hope for all four chairs to turn, wouldn't you?
1: Well, that would be ideal, yeah.
0: Well, you did it, and it was great. I've actually just watched that performance recently on YouTube, and it was fantastic.
1: So, oh, thank you.
0: Yeah. Now, a few months ago, more recently, of course, you supported American musician Riley Green on his Australian tour. How did that go for you?
1: Yeah, that was awesome. That was probably my biggest tour to date in my career. So that was pretty incredible. And Riley's team and Riley are obviously such pros, and it's the big leagues in America. So it was awesome to get to watch them. And it was, such a great learning experience and, heaps of fun.
0: And did you get to know Riley? And if so, was he encouraging to you?
1: Yeah, we got to chat a couple of times. I'd actually met him before. I sang with him at Ride and Hearts Festival maybe 2 years prior to the tour. So I'd met him before, and we he kind of knew who I was. So it was really fun. And he made me feel super welcome on the tour, because it was all blokes on the tour. I was the only girl, only Australian. So, they made me feel super welcome.
0: Oh, that's great. Now, this October, Bella, you'll be one of the artists performing at this year's Denny Utemaster. Is that somewhere you've played before?
1: No, it'll be my first time, so I'm, really looking forward to it.
0: Do you like working at festivals in general?
1: Yeah, I love festivals. I feel like Australian country fans are the best fans that I've come across. So, I love getting out and getting to meet everyone at festivals. It's, heaps of fun.
0: Mm-hmm, fantastic. All right, Bella, well, look, thanks again for your time today. Love your music, and I look forward to hearing more from you, and hopefully we can chat again one day soon.
1: Thanks so much.

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Tennessee Waltz is a song that dates back to 1948 when it was first recorded by the song's co-writer, Pee-wee King, and his Golden West Cowboys. It was made famous on a mainstream level by Patti Page in the early 50s, but that 2026 arrangement of the tune is from Norma O'Hara Murphy, a lady that's been giving us some great music since the 1980s. Anthony Snape is a talented singer-songwriter who has toured the US and Australia with his good mate Tommy Emmanuel. And the latest release from Anthony Snape is this song that he recorded in collaboration with Dobe Newton of the Bushwhackers, and it's called Outback Sentinels.

Hey, this is Nathan Lamont, and this is my new single, Loves to Hate Me, which is a song about regret, accountability, and the fallout of becoming someone's past after once being their future.

Loves to Hate Me. That's Nathan Lamont, who dropped by to tell us a little bit about that song. And we also heard a recent tune from Melanie Dyer called If She Only Knew. So sadly, that brings us close to the end of this week's meeting in my Outback Club. So we'll close it off today with a golden oldie of the 70s. It's Bill and Boyd and Put Another Log on the Fire. Thanks for being with me today, and I hope you'll join me in the Outback Club again next week. Bye for now. Oh.

Yes, it is 2 o'clock on your Sunday afternoon. Great to have your company this afternoon, and it is nice to be back live. Max is my name. You are listening to Pop on Triple U, on, of course, Triple U FM. Hope you're having a great Sunday afternoon out there with whatever you might be up to. Just trying to make sure my USB is loading there so we can get some music up for you. Big thanks, as always, as I do always say, for Coco and Coco's Outback Club. And Coco will be back again next week from 1 p.m. for more great music. I'm just going to put my USB into a different slot and hopefully it will work so we can get some music up for you, because we have got 2 hours of great Australian music to keep your company. Mostly Australian. There will be something we might stray away from. But let's kick it off today with one of my favourites from the last 12 months. This was recorded earlier this year, I think, or late last year, for Like A Virgin. These two women are, they've been around in the Australian music industry for over 20 years, and they, I think a lot of people have this idea that liking pop music, or, you know, hating pop music, makes you really deep and really cool and gnarly. But I think that Jess and Lisa are just like, stuff that, we don't really care. And they covered this song for Triple J's Like A Virgin last year, and they reckon, and I reckon too, that it's one of the best pop songs that's been recorded and released in the last few years. It is their Like A Virgin of 12 to 12 from Somba. It is the Veronicas. Stick with us here at Triple U. Max is my name. There's lots more great Australian music to come until 4 o'clock.

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Great to have your company this afternoon here on Shoalhaven Community Radio. Triple UFM Max is my name. Really nice to be here on your Sunday afternoon. And we did just hear, would you believe they are back with new music? Bachelor Girl. Remember Bachelor Girl? They were massive in the 90s and early 2000s. Their 1998 debut studio album, Waiting for the Day, sold over 70,000 copies in Australia and produced four massive singles, which was pretty amazing. And they have just teamed up with Guy Sebastian to release a new version of the track from the album, originally from that album, titled Permission to Shine. It is from their new album, titled Waiting for the Day Artist Sessions, which will be out this coming week, might I say, on the 7th of August. So that's very exciting. It'll be out on next Friday, which is very exciting. We've got lots more on the way, though, and we did also hear in there from Charlie. She's a Sydney-based artist. Her debut studio album, The Chronicles of a Serial Idealist, has just been released, and we just heard pretty much the title track there. That one was called Serial Idealist, as well as a new single in there from Alex the Astronaut, who has a country-themed single out called In Nashville. I have to say, I listened to that the other day, and I was quite skeptical. I thought, I'm not sure how this is going to sound, but it actually sounded great, so I was very impressed with Alex's most recent effort. And we kicked it off with, of course, the Veronicas and their Like a Virgin, just recently, of 12 to 12, the original by Somba. Now, if that's a song you haven't heard the original of, I'm sure most of you out there listening have, but if you haven't, I would definitely recommend it. It is a fantastic song. I'm really having a... There we go. Just having a bit of technical trouble. There we go. We're all good. But it is 19 minutes past 2 o'clock now. You are listening to Pop on Triple U. Max is my name. Really lovely to have your company, as I said. And don't forget to stay tuned to Triple U for Let's Rock from 4 o'clock. We've got the Artist of the Month show, Let the Bands Play, and Jazz from New York later on tonight. So stick with us. We're going to keep on with some more female music, and this isn't exactly independent, but we love this woman. I love this woman. She's a national treasure. If you haven't seen her most recent documentary, aptly titled Kylie, I would definitely recommend to go and watch it. I was very impressed. There was a lot of stuff in there that I had no idea about, that I'm sure nobody had any idea about, and I think they did it really, really well. My favourite was the story, and I don't know if this is true. I've heard Pete Waterman is a little bit of an exaggerator, but my favourite story was that when she was recording I Should Be So Lucky, she was on her way out of the studio and had to catch a flight fairly quickly, and somebody yelled out after her and said, "You should be so lucky," and someone went, "Wow, that could be a song title." Don't know if that's actually true, but let's hear Light Up, her most recent single. I am talking about Kylie Minogue from her Netflix documentary, Kylie. This is Pop on Triple U, and as I said, if you have just tuned in, we are all about mostly new Australian music, news, culture, all sorts of great stuff for your Sunday afternoon. Let's hear Kylie Minogue now. If I-

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But Saturday morning, 6 till 9 a.m., you'll hear some nice music. Not quite the hippie happy Hot 100, but This Day in Rock, 7:30, 8:30, racing tips from the Phantom, and Tommy Rott talking about the topic of the day. 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
1: 23 minutes to 3 o'clock is the time here at Triple U. I do hope you're having a fantastic Sunday afternoon. Max is my name. You are listening to Triple U FM. This is Pop on Triple U. Lots of good pop music, and not just pop, but lots of good new Australian pop music for your Sunday afternoon. We just heard there from Amy Shark. Her new album, Soft Pop, has just been released. It's actually quite an interesting album, and I'm not someone who's a massive fan of Amy Shark. I'm particularly playing that song because I want to mention the album and how it's designed. When you go and buy the vinyl, it's actually soft. It's kind of designed in a almost like a fluffy toy kind of way. It's quite funny. If you look it up, I saw her on Spicks and Specs, not this past week, week before, and she was talking about the new album, and I think that's pretty cool that you can, you know, still release an LP that is kind of fun, because that was the thing back in the day for people to release these amazing gatefolds, and I think they are definitely doing it again. So that was the latest single from her new album Soft Pop called It's Kinda Hot. We heard in there also from their new album Midnight Alarms, The Rogue Traders. Now, as I said, if you're someone like me who is a massive, massive fan of 1990s and 2000s music, you know that I love Natalie Bassingthwaite and James Ash. And The Rogue Traders, of course, were massive in, you know, this time 20 years ago, they were huge. They were on their Here Come the Drums tour. They were touring. It was amazing. But that's Love Drunk from their most recent album, Midnight Alarms. They've just completed a national tour for the album. I didn't get to see them, but I have seen Natalie Bassingthwaite a couple of times before, and she has sung a lot of those songs. And I have to say, I'm sure, not that I saw her in 2005 or 6, but I guarantee you she has still got it. So I hope you enjoyed that one. We also had a new track from Vera Blue titled Maze, and we kicked it off with, of course, one from Kylie. Kylie Minogue with Light Up from the Netflix documentary Kylie. You can listen anywhere, anytime online via our website, www.triple-u.org.au, or via the three frequencies, might I say, 92.3 North, 104.5 Central, and 99.7 South. So listen in, lots of ways to tune in, and I do hope you are enjoying the show. Now, we are going to play a track now from our most recent artist of the month, Zoe Elliott. Zoe was only here in town the other day, last Sunday, I believe, playing a gig at the Tea Club. Zoe Elliott is a singer-songwriter who focuses on lyrics, storytelling, intricate harmonies, and delicate melodies. Her shows are intimate and relaxed. She grew up in Sydney and later moved to the South Coast to raise her children. The shift in pace and place has reshaped the way she writes and performs. She has released two EPs, Precipitate and Black Dog. Her songs touch on a variety of experiences and stories, from Stone Grey reflecting on how you can feel invisible in the city pace to The Farmer's Song, observing the changes over decades taking place in our rural towns. Zoe has written of love, loss, dementia, nature, and simply also delightful people. She loves to share stories and connect with her listeners. In 2010, she received some early encouragement, winning the Australian Songwriters Conference Awards and the 2GO Annual Acoustic Awards. She has also had the pleasure of supporting Matt Corby, Renee Geyer, and Tim Finn. Isn't that amazing? As well as other artists. And Tracy and Olivia, who are listening, I'm sure will love that. In 2021, after the 2019-20 bushfires, she recorded two songs responding to what her community had experienced. She has now returned to the studio and is releasing her new project, My Heart Remembers. This year, she's sharing these new songs through concerts and local festivals, keeping things close to home and continuing to write about the people and places that shape her life. So now at 19 minutes to 3 o'clock, let's hear the title track of her new EP. This is Zoe Elliott with My Heart Remembers. This is Pop on Triple U. Stay tuned.

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8: The Roy Orbison story. From his initial success in the 60s to the resurgence of his career in latter years, Roy Orbison's voice remained remarkable. His unique songs conveyed vulnerability, fun, love and loss.

0: Mark Shelley, whose brilliant portrayal of the character and extraordinary vocals of Roy brings audiences to their feet. The Roy Orbison Story.
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We just heard from Sydney-based artist Charlie Pittman there. That's his. Well, that's one of his tracks from his most recent EP, Okay Again. Sorry, I'll start again. Okay Again, released last year, and that one was called Mouth on My Sleeve. It has just clocked over to 3 o'clock here on Pop on Triple U. Here on Triple U FM, Max is my name. Really great to have your company this afternoon. There's lots more great music to come. Before Charlie Pittman, though, we did hear from local group The Debbies. Now, if you have listened to Triple U for some time, you'll know we've had them on many times over the years. We have featured them as our Artist of the Month once before, and they even TB Surf, who are a company. They're the boys who work with Debbies, and they design their own artwork, and they have t-shirts and hoodies and stuff. So they've got kind of a big local connection going on there. But that was Romeo and Juliet from the Debbies. We also heard a track in there from Keith Urban's most recent album, Flow State, which is all about yacht rock of the 70s and 80s. And that was a cover of Robbie Dupree's Steal Away. We kicked it off with the beautiful Zoe Elliott and My Heart Remembers. And I did also play before, I actually forgot to back announce it, Sound of Silence, a new version from Dummy Im and Electric Fields. We did hear that in the previous bracket. But it is that time for our album of the month. Now, last month's album was Rage by Keita Alexander. This month, it's a new EP called Mood Ring by Australian singer-songwriter Holly Hebe. A dreamlike EP exploring heartbreak, memory, and the colours of growing up, she unveils her latest release, Mood Ring. Holly Hebe enters a defining new chapter with the release of her highly anticipated third EP, Mood Ring, a deeply intimate and sonically immersive body of work exploring heartbreak, superstition, nostalgia, and the emotional chaos of growing up. Holly's latest project marks the arrival of an artist stepping confidently into a new era. Across the EP, she transforms emotional uncertainty into a vivid sonic landscape, capturing the highs, lows, and contradictions of navigating love, loss, and self-discovery. Inspired by colour, texture, and memory, the EP blends layered vocals, shimmering production, inventive sampling, and her signature piano-driven songwriting to create a project that feels nostalgic, cinematic, and entirely her own. So I'm very excited to feature her as our album of the month here on Pop. I was planning to go and see her just a couple of weeks ago. I wasn't able to go, but I'm sure, no doubt, she'll be performing again. I have heard amazing things. Let's hear her now, though, with the title track of her EP. Lots more music to come. Do make sure you are staying tuned to Pop on Triple U. Max is my name. 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

0: Okay, Dal, we're nearly at the pub. 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
0: No. I'll walk from here. See ya. Bye.
1: Bye? What time you be home? 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
2: Ah, you're here.
0: 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Left the car at home tonight.
2: 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But I thought I just saw Charlene giving you fashion tips.
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past 3 o'clock is the time. You are listening to Pop on Triple U. We just heard from Budgera there. He has just put out his most recent album. Just going to find the name of that one in front of me. Gentleman. And he actually was programming Rage the other day. It was pretty cool. I was watching and he picked some great songs. But he has just released his debut studio album. He's had a few EPs and lots of single releases, but that is his debut studio album. And that one, I have to say, I have really been loving that album this past week. It's got some real rhythm and grooves to it. That was fun. I was sitting in the studio jamming out to that one, Even at My Worst, from Budgera. We also heard in there an interesting one, actually, from a man by the name of Matt Ford, who you might also know under that name, Pinky Beecroft. Now, he was a musician who played with Machine Gun Fellatio in the early 2000s, late 1990s and early 2000s, and he's just released a cover of a song written by Ben Salter, which was covered later, well, written by him for Vicar and Linda's last studio album, titled The Wait, which I have to say, I remember 5 years ago when that came out, I was obsessed with that album. That was a great version of My Heart Is in the Wrong Place. And about the single, he explains, the song is a song I first heard at my local pub in the Hunter Valley, watching Ben Salter play a solo show. It was an incredible gig, and halfway through, he played this song, and it blew my mind. I walked home afterwards, and I was humming the melody. It just lodged in my brain. Isn't that pretty cool? So he's recorded a new version of the song, and I believe he has a new album coming out very soon, and he's doing a show in Brisbane and Adelaide to promote the show, promote the album this coming week. We also heard in there from Alex Rose, Australian musician, with a great track called Part of Me. Two very different pieces of music were released together as a double A-side, Don't Lie to Me and Part of Me. These are the singles being released in anticipation of Alex's second album, One Softer Ballad, and one upbeat pop rock piece, I have to say. Isn't that interesting? One has acoustic guitar and a string quartet. The other has fast drums, driving electric guitars, and synths. They show the variety that is expected in the upcoming 10-track album, as well as a higher level production from Alex. And we kicked it off with our album of the month here on Pop, Holly Hebe with Mood Ring, and that was the title track. Now, I also have to mention, next Sunday, 9th of August, around this time actually, so if you're not listening to this show next Sunday, I highly suggest you head along to the Wesley Centre, just up here on Berry Street. It's number 29. I should know that number, I have to say. 29 Berry Street at the Wesley Centre, just across from the post office there. The Nowra Town Band presents Light and Heavy. Admission is cash only, with $20 for adults, $10 for a concession, and children under 12 free. There is a raffle to be drawn on the day. Tickets available on the door, and afternoon tea will be provided. So if you are looking for something to do, a dietary smorgasbord, as they are calling it, head along to the Wesley Centre next Sunday from 2 to 4pm for the Nowra Town Band's Light and Heavy. And I've heard they've got a great cover that they'll be playing in there. So if you're someone like our friend the Fat Man from Monday Nights Off the Wall, you might like to head along. Nonetheless, we are going to play some international music for you, because we do also do that here on Pop on Triple U. Now, I've been loving New Zealand singer Jin Wigmore's most recent album just this week. I was cleaning my mum's car and I was listening to it, and I thought, isn't this a great album? Listening to the... where is the new album? What it's called? I'll have to find that for you, because it's just escaped my brain. But we are going to play a new track from Jin Wigmore's most recent album called I Like It. And I had forgotten about Jin, actually, until I heard this song the other day. And it was a lot of fun, I have to say. New album is titled, if I can just find it, probably should find that, Beautiful Mess. So let's hear this one now from the album called I Like It. This is Pop on Triple U. It's 3:24. Stay tuned.

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18 minutes away from 4 o'clock. I am out of here at 4 o'clock. And remember to stay tuned for Let's Rock with Jono. He has a fantastic show lined up today. We did just hear some new international music there because here on Pop on Triple U, we do not just play Australian music. I would say I play, you know, 90% Australian music, but we just heard from her new album, Dirty Blonde, Bebe Rexha and Faithless. Now, remember Faithless? They were massive. She's just teamed up with them for her new album, Dirty Blonde, to record a massive dance track titled New Religion. That came out about 3 months ago, and I have to say I have been loving that song for the last 3-4 months. It has been on heavy rotation in my household anyway. Before that, we heard from Shania Twain, who, as I'm sure if you're out there will know, is one of my all-time favourites. She's back with a new album titled Little Miss Twain, and she's just finished supporting Harry Styles on his Together Together residency at Wembley.

Brandon Flowers is the lead singer of The Killers, but he's back with a new album which will be out in a couple of weeks titled Thrasher, a country, western and Americana album. And that was the second single released just about 2 weeks ago titled Paradise. I have to say, I've listened to a few of his previous releases and I was not expecting that. I really enjoyed that song and it's amazing. I was not expecting the guy from The Killers, this like hard rock guy, to be, wow, country. But I have to say, I think it really works. I think it's fantastic. But as I said, that was called Paradise. We also heard in there from Ariana Grande from her new album, Petal, the title track. And we kicked it off with Gin Wigmore and I Like It. Now, we have got a few last tracks to end today's show. And I will be back again next week after these. I'll be back again next week from 2 to 4pm for more great Australian music. So I do hope you can stay with us for lots more stuff. As I said, Jono is up with you from 4pm until 7pm with Let's Rock for lots of great music. And we will hear 4 tracks to end today's show. Something a bit different, I thought might as well end with some great Australian music that I downloaded this week. We will hear from Watch Us Glow with Dancing in the Shadows, Renfeather with their track titled Sideways, Teresa with Talk Like That, and Laps with a track titled October. Please have a great week. I really have appreciated your company today for Pop on Triple U. I will be back again next week for more great news, interviews, hopefully lots of great Australian music and even more for your Sunday afternoon. So thanks for your company and I will catch you all again next week. Take care.

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You're listening to Let's Rock on Sunday. I'm Jono. 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I want to thank Max for another wonderful show, his show Pop. We had When You Come by Crowded House and Ashes to Ashes with David Bowie. All right, we're going to keep going with the music. Let's keep rocking.

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1: Kennedy's upcoming tours include tour of Parliament House and High Tea, Friday the 21st of August 2026. 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

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This is Let's Rock. And we had Don't Be Cruel by Cheap Trick, Tip of My Tongue by Johnny Diesel, and Dancing With Myself with Billy Idol. And at the top of that set, we had As the Days Go By by Darryl Braithwaite. It's looking good. I hope you keep with us today. We've got some more music coming up, some Hole & Oates, some Savage Garden, and a few other songs.

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Welcome back to 2 Triple UFM. This is Let's Rock with Jono. We're going to start into the next hour. But before that, we heard from Van Halen with 316. Eddie Van Halen wrote that for his son Wolfgang Van Halen when he was a young fella. Now, Wolfgang's all grown up. He's got his own band called Mammoth. And I'll be playing a few of those tracks from that band, Mammoth, with Wolfgang Van Halen in the coming weeks. And before that, we had Zombie by Grey Wolves. And good old Guns N' Roses with You Could Be Mine. You listen to 2 Triple UFM. This is Let's Rock. And we're going to keep the music rolling.

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4: The Roy Orbison Story. 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

So on that set, we had She Has to Be Loved by Jenny Morris, Devil Gate Drive by Susie Quattro, 99 Luftballoons by Nina, and at the top of that set, we had Take Me Back to You by Noiseworks. We are continuing with the music. First of all, I want to shout out to the Fat Man. I heard you had a bit of an accident, mate. I hope you're getting better soon. It's a shame you fell off your bike. Thinking of you, brother. Stay good. And we're all our thoughts are all good for you, mate. All the best. Want to keep on going with the music. We've got some Men at Work, Kate Sobrano, some Barnsley, a new band called The Brazilians, and some Faith No More coming from this set.

Non c'è nessun modo per essere me stessa finché mi vedo riflettere in quegli occhi.

0: Hello, friends out there in Radio Land. Join me. Oh, by the way, it's Pete Bramman here. Join me every Wednesday between 2 and 4 for the Super Terrific Happy Hour. I mean, it's so super terrific. It goes for 2 hours. That's the beauty of the show. Expect the unexpected. 60s, 70s, 80s, one-hit wonders, maybe some hillbilly honky-tonk. You just never know. Isn't that right, Tom?
1: You never know what you're going to get.
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0: Foolin' by Def Leppard. All I Need is a Miracle by Mike and the Mechanics. Bedroom Eyes by Kate Sobrano. And Dr. Jekyll and Mr. Jive by Men at Work. All right, coming up soon, we've got some Jimmy Barnes. And I mentioned a band called The Brazilians. I actually came in to see Rob McKinnon on Out of the Blue a couple of Thursday nights ago, and he's interviewing Blue Mally. And he goes to me, Jono, you got to have a listen to The Brazilians. Well, mate, I did, and they're coming up soon. Thanks for the tip, brother. You're on 2 Triple UFM. This is Let's Rock with Jono, and we're going to keep on with the music. Coming up, we've got Jimmy Barnes. Stay tuned.
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heard from a band called Lilac doing a Dio cover, Rainbow in the Dark. Lilac actually won America's Got Talent a few years back, but they're more known for being able to cover the Dio songs. They just started getting in their own originals. I've been listening to some of their stuff and I'm really impressed with them. They take an old song and invent it and make it new. We had Jet Black Soul by the Brazilians, Rob's Mates, and Too Much Love Ain't Enough by Jimmy Barnes. All right, you're on 2 Triple U FM. The time is ticking down. We're getting into the pointy end of the show.

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7: All right, we had The Loved One by INXS. And we had a double shot from the Divinyls, Boys in Town and Siren Song. Before that, we had Things Don't Seem by Ozzy Crawl, Little Lies by Fleetwood Mac, and Fly Like an Eagle, the Steve Miller Band. All right, keep the music going. We've got some freaky goes to Hollywood.

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0: We had Send Me an Angel, The Scorpions, Shout to the Top, Style Council, and we danced The Hooters, Red Bachetta, Rush, a new prog rock one I got onto the other day, Two Tribes by Frankie Goes to Hollywood. And some good news just in, I got my new electronic drum kit last week on Thursday. Now I get to hit something without getting sent to jail. It's all good. We've got the Radiators now. Let's go with Revolution.
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And we had Disappear by the Screaming Jets, Don't Tear It Down by Spy vs. Spy, and the Beatles classic redone by the Radiators, Revolution. All right. Well, that's it for another show. You've been listening to 2UFM. This has been Let's Rock. This is another Sunday. Well, it's been great. After me, after this show, as Artist of the Month, I want to say good night. Thank you. And to finish off the show, we've got Nice Works with A Little Bit More and D-Mine and Discords with A Spew from Spitbridge. 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

0: close call last week. We were heading into the park and for some reason, I just thought I'd check to make sure we hadn't left anything in the car. Turns out, Dan had left the wallet and the keys sitting on the front seat. Anyone could have just jumped in and driven off.
1: It's good thing you were there.
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5: 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We hope you can stay tuned for the next hour for some great music. And we will start with four tracks from the amazing Daisy Pring, who has just released her debut EP, Treading Water. We'll have a brand new one to start from the EP, Treading Water. 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
1: The Roy Orbison story. From his initial success in the 60s to the resurgence of his career in latter years, Roy Orbison's voice remained remarkable. His unique songs conveyed vulnerability, fun, love and loss. Starring Mark Shelley, whose brilliant portrayal of the character and extraordinary vocals of Roy brings audiences to their feet. The Roy Orbison Story.
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9: 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This is the Artist of the Month show. And before that short break, we heard four great tracks from our amazing October 2023 Artist of the Month, Daisy Pring, who is back with a new EP titled Treading Water. We did hear three of her older tracks titled I Don't Miss You, Retrograde, Falling Together, and one of the new tracks from Treading Water, Anesthesia. Let's now have a country bracket and kick off with Corey Legg and his track titled 27.

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This is our Artist of the Month show. We just heard from Love and Abel with their track titled Be Gentle With My Mind. Before that, George Reuter with Sleeper Cutters, as well as Blue Mally with Take Me Somewhere Into the Wind. And we kicked it off back there with a great track from Corey Legg titled 27. Let's now hear from Joe Visser from his Things That Cannot Be EP from 2022 with a great track titled Looking For Something New.

0: We had a bit of a close call last week. We were heading into the park and for some reason, I just thought I'd check to make sure we hadn't left anything in the car. Turns out, Dan had left the wallet and the keys sitting on the front seat. Anyone could have just jumped in and driven off.
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Artist of the Month show here on Triple U FM. We just heard some great tracks. We just heard from Calico, the local duo comprising of Vanessa Jade and Paul Green, with their great live Sounds Delicious cover of Say You Love Me. We also heard in there from Quite Like Pete with their track titled Heather, and the amazing Vita Beats with their track titled Rise Up. That does bring us to the end of today's show, and we will be back again next week, so do stay tuned. But until then, we've got one last great track to end, The Vans, with a great track titled Haunted. Until then, take care. Bye.

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Yes, hello, band fans. I'm Murray McInerney, and it's good to be with you again, and I hope you're all well. This is Let the Bands Play, Australia's top band parade, which is brought to you from the studios of 3CR in Melbourne. It's broadcast throughout the nation via the internet, distributed by the Community Radio Network, and also heard on digital radio in Melbourne. And now let's hear the GUS Footwear Band, a world-famous band based in Kettering, England. Formed in 1933, the band has won many prizes and competitions over the years. It plays the Royal Standard March, which was composed by Alfred Young, who also composed under the pseudonym Earl Brigham.

Isn't that wonderful music? The Royal Standard March, played by the GUS Footwear Band. The next tune is very well known, particularly by lovers of Baroque music, as it comes from George Frederick Handel's Music for the Royal Fireworks. The extract is a movement known as Rejoicings, and it's played by the Hendon Band of the Salvation Army, a non-professional brass band that forms part of the Hendon Corps, a Salvation Army church in Hendon, a suburb of northwest London.

The beautiful rejoicings from Handel's Music for the Royal Fireworks, played by the Hendon Band. Just had to turn the microphone off there, a bit of a cough coming on, never mind. Next up is the gorgeous Moonlight Serenade, which Glenn Miller composed in 1938. So popular did it become that in 1991, Miller's recording of Moonlight Serenade was inducted into the Grammy Hall of Fame. We'll hear it played by the Cory Band from Treorchy in the south of Wales. This band was ranked the world's number one brass band for 13 consecutive years.

The Corey Band with Moonlight Serenade. You're listening to our weekly Brass Bands program with the Bands Play, produced in the studios of 3CR in Fitzroy, and I'm Murray McInerney. Now we'll hear the Black Dyke Mills Band playing the cornet Carillon. It was composed by Ronald Binge, a British composer and arranger of light music, particularly associated with Mantovani.

And that was the cornet Carillon played by the Black Dyke Mills Band. The Grimthorpe Colliery Band will now play Misty. The jazz pianist Errol Garner composed and recorded it as an instrumental in 1954, but the song is often associated with the version made by Johnny Mathis in 1959.

Misty, played by the Grimethorpe Colliery Band. The next item is Under the Double Eagle, composed by a Wagner, not the great Richard, but an unrelated Josef. It's played by the massed brass bands of BMC, Fairy and Foden's, conducted by Harry Mortimer, OBE.

And that was Under the Double Eagle, played by the Mast Brass Bands of BMC Fairies and Fodens. Harry Mortimer and the Mast Bands now with the Thunderbirds March, composed by Barry Gray.

That was the Thunderbirds March, played by Harry Mortimer and Mast Bands. I hope you're enjoying the band music, and there's lots more still to come. Our next track features the GUS band. We heard them earlier. This time they're going to play Symphonic March October Festival. This was composed by Eric Ball, OBE, in 1978. This British composer, arranger and conductor of brass band music has been described as one of the most prolific writers and influential figures in the brass band and choral work.

Well, that splendid music was the GUS band playing Eric Ball's symphonic march called October Festival. The massed bands of BMC, Fairy and Foden's, conducted by Harry Mortimer OBE, are back with us, and they'll play a march written in 1917 by the great Kenneth J. Alford. It's called The Voice of the Guns. This was a tribute to the British artillerymen serving in the Great War, but it later became widely adopted throughout the British Army.

That was the Voice of the Guns, played by the Massed Brass Bands of BMC, Fairies and Fodens. A spot of music by John Philip Sousa now, arranged by Edrish Siebert. The Royal Dalton Band plays Sousarama.

And that was the Royal Dalton Band playing Sousarama, but that was not actually the Sousa spot, that's still to come. We'll now hear an operatic march called Nibelungen, arranged by Gregor Grant, but based on tunes from the monumental Ring Cycle of Richard Wagner. It's played by the mass bands of BMC, Fairey and Foden's, conducted by Harry Mortimer. Dear listeners, I'm a seriously deranged devotee of Wagner's Ring Cycle, and I therefore have great trepidation about playing any Wagner that is not truly Wagnerian in sound or volume, if you take my meaning. Anyway, here we go.

Goodness gracious me, may my fellow Wagnerians forgive me for playing that. It was Nibelungen, arranged by Gregor Grant and played by the Mast Brass Bands of BMC, Fairy and Fodens. Now, band fans, it's time for our regular and very popular segment called the Sousa Spot. This celebrates the very great marches composed by the legendary American John Philip Sousa. And we're going to hear his 1927 composition, The Atlantic City Pageant March, which he wrote at the request of that city's mayor to honour the famous beauty pageant. It's played by the Royal Artillery Band under Keith Bryon.

Sousa's Atlantic City Pageant March, played by the Royal Artillery Band, with Sword and Lance by Kenneth Alford is next, and we'll hear the featured mass bands of BMC Fairies and Fodens.

The Anthem of the Netherlands. I'm going to finish with the Scots Guards playing a selection of tunes from The Pirates of Penzance by Gilbert and Sullivan. I'm Murray McInerney and I'll bid you goodbye with this track, and I hope you've enjoyed our band music.

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Ever had that sinking feeling when a police car appears behind you? 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Did you know, last year in New South Wales, around 4.6 million drivers were breath tested? 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You won't know where, you won't know when. Authorised by the New South Wales Government, Sydney.

0: G'day, I'm Walshy from Good Morning Country. I trust that you'll wake a little earlier and following the 5am BBC World News, you'll join in with Good Morning Country right here on Triple UFM.
1: In the

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0: Triple U FM. The Roy Orbison Story. From his initial success in the 60s to the resurgence of his career in latter years, Roy Orbison's voice remained remarkable. His unique songs conveyed vulnerability, fun, love and loss. Starring Mark Shelley, whose brilliant portrayal of the character and extraordinary vocals of Roy brings audiences to their feet. The Roy Orbison Story.
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0: Hello, friends out there in Radio Land. Join me. Oh, by the way, it's Pete Bramman here. Join me every Wednesday between 2 and 4 for the Super Terrific Happy Hour. I mean, it's so super terrific. It goes for 2 hours. That's the beauty of the show. Expect the unexpected. 60s, 70s, 80s, one-hit wonders, maybe some hillbilly honky-tonk. You just never know. Isn't that right, Tom?
1: You never know what you're going to get.
0: That's right, Tommy boy. The Super Terrific Happy Hour every Wednesday from 2 to 4 right here on Triple UFM.

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Without a break, your body's internal fuel gauge tricks you into thinking you can keep going. So stop. 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Change drivers if you can. It's time to wake up to the signs of driver fatigue. Stop. 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Authorised by the New South Wales Government, Sydney.

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0: Ever heard someone say, "Taste this, it won't kill you"? 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

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Join Coco and I in the Land of Oz each Wednesday from 5 to 7pm as we celebrate the very best sounds from our land down under. That's In the Land of Oz, Wednesdays from 5 on Triple UFM.

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5: The light lamb indicator fell 77.81 cents this week to be 1,073.48 cents on Friday morning, which was 109.47 cents down on last month and 81.95 cents up on last year. The heavy lamb indicator fell by 13.62 cents over the past week to be sitting at 1,113.65 cents a kilo carcass weight. That represents a decrease of 21.10 cents over the past month, and it's 65.25 cents lower than the same time last year. 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
2: Good morning, I'm Lee Harrison. The federal government's temporary fuel excise cut introduced due to the Middle East conflict has now ended. Analysts warn there could be prolonged high prices at the pump, with diesel expected to push past $2.40 a litre. New Energy Transport spokesperson Daniel Blickley says diesel was around $1.60 before the conflict.
3: That represents an increase of around 50 or 60% of diesel costs. Now, a lot of the trucking companies and our farmers across the country, diesel makes up between 20% and up to 40% of their total costs. So an increase of 50% in the diesel costs could increase transport costs by around 20, 25%.
2: The parents of murdered Queensland schoolboy Daniel Morcombe have co-signed a letter calling for a national registry of child abusers. Dusty Fitzpatrick reports.
4: The push for a public register follows a string of high-profile abuse incidents at childcare centres across Australia. The proposal would see the name and employment history of alleged perpetrators who've been charged published online. Bruce and Denise Morcombe, alongside opposition leader Angus Taylor and an advocacy group, have sent the letter to the PM. Legislative changes to create a register would need to pass all state and territory parliaments with coordination from the federal government. Dusty Fitzpatrick reporting.
2: There are fears cutting health fund rebates for over 65s will cause people to drop private health insurance, putting too much pressure on the public system. The rebate will cease from April. The federal government claims the money it saves will help fund aged care. It's claimed urgent care clinics set up to ease pressure on hospitals in Victoria aren't working. Carolee Katsimbanis explains.
5: There are 38 of them across the state set up in 2023 by the federal government, providing bulk billed services for urgent but not life-threatening injuries and illnesses. Official data shows emergency department arrivals have risen around 4.5% since they opened. Senior doctors and clinicians have told The Age that instead of the urgent care clinics reducing the number of people turning up at EDs, they're instead being left with wards full of patients who need to be immediately admitted to hospital with often no beds available. Carolee Katsimbanis, Melbourne.
2: Australians are being urged to learn the signs of a stroke as part of National Stroke Week. The medical emergency claims thousands of lives every year. Stroke Foundation Chief Executive Lisa Murphy says 80% of strokes can be prevented.
6: The single biggest risk factor for stroke is high blood pressure. So making sure that you know what your blood pressure is, and if you have high blood pressure, making sure that you treat it. The other big risk factor is atrial fibrillation. So this is kind of an irregular heartbeat.
2: And an investigation's underway after a fatal plane crash in southern Peru. Police say the small plane was carrying two crew members and 11 tourists from Germany, Italy and Spain. There are no survivors. This is Air News. Adelaide returned to the AFL Top 4, defeating the last-placed Essendon by 12 goals at Marvel Stadium. Despite conceding the opening two majors of the game, the Crows quickly responded, eventually winning 23-7-1-45 over the Bombers 11-7-73. To the NRL and two games played yesterday, wrapping up round 22. With the results, here's Peter Carey.
7: The Cronulla Sharks continue their strong form with a convincing 32-16 victory over the South Sydney Rabbitohs yesterday. South started brightly, but the Sharks hit back with 18 unanswered first-half points, with Nicho Hynes leading the charge and extending his club-record goal-kicking streak. Meanwhile, the Parramatta Eels snatched a dramatic 16-13 win over the Tigers. The Eels led 12-0 at the break before the Tigers stormed back, taking a late lead through an Adam Dewey field goal. But Parramatta had the final say, crossing for a try in the 76th minute to seal the victory and secure the two competition points. Peter Carey, Air Sport.
2: Meanwhile, in the NRLW, the Knights beat the Eels 32-12. And Matt Payne has won the Perth Super 440 despite a damaged wheel, beating Brock Feeney in an epic conclusion to the Supercars weekend in Wanneroo. Australian Independent Radio News.
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8: Morning, welcome to Monday. It's the 3rd of August today. Your forecast, partly cloudy, medium chance of showers in late morning and the afternoon. Winds today for the northwest, they'll be about 20 to 30 k's. They'll turn around to the west later in the day. 15 to 20 k's during the afternoon. Expect the tops today, 21 for Nowra, 19 for Ulladulla and 15 degrees for Barrel. Looking ahead tomorrow, partly cloudy. It's winds from the west, about 20 to 30 k's and 17 degrees. Wednesday, mostly sunny. Winds from the west, 15 to 25 k's and 18 degrees. Thursday, mostly sunny and 18. And Friday, more sunny conditions and 18 degrees. It's currently 6 here at Bomaderry, Ulladulla 12, Kiama's got 11 and Barrel this morning, warmer than here. It's 8 degrees. Let's check the roads.
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8: No problems on local roads this morning, but if you see something, give me a call. 4422 1045. Trains this morning all running close or near the time. Morning, it's Chance with you this morning. Welcome back to a Monday morning. Back with me after 7 o'clock. Big weekend. Geez, the weather's been great. Doesn't get much better. It's going to be some ugly stuff just around the corner. We've got a great show for you. We're going to catch up with some of the winners from the Shotover Business Awards from Friday night, where Beck and I hosted the big evening, and it was a ripper. We'll tell you more about that as the morning goes on. Also catching up with Principal from Bomaderry High School, Ian Morris. He'll be in as well. We're going to talk about Education Week. And we've got plenty of good local news and some great music as well. To get you started, we've got some Johnny Farnham, Vicky Sue Robinson, and the Sylvaires next. Here at Triple UFM.
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0: One of those old classic disco hits. It's the Silvers. It's Boogie Fever here at Triple U. Morning. It's Chance with you this morning. From our community file, tomorrow, playtime at the Salvos. It's from 0 to 5 years, no cost at all. It's all about the Salvation Army having something for the kids. Playtime playgroups provide friendly environment where all the young children between 0 and 5, of course, develop skills to enhance their early education through the use of music, rhythm, rhyme, and other fun activities as well, with participation from a parent or a caregiver. It happens Tuesday from 10 during the school terms only. And it's always a good one. If you want some more information on it, call 44-232-102. And that's the Salvation Army playtime. Next, sponsors, back with some more great music, Madonna and Harpo. We'll do that next here at the U's.
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0: Air News headlines, I'm Lee Harrison. Making news today, Egypt has been hit by a drone attack, marking the first time its infrastructure has been targeted during the US-Iran conflict. An explosion rocked a port on the country's Mediterranean coast, causing a fire on ships, including an American gas storage tanker. A constitutional law expert is raising doubts about whether One Nation's bill would do anything to block Australians with terror links from actually returning to the country. Pauline Hanson wants to make changes, including creating a foreign fighter exclusion order for the federal court to impose. The Greens say proposed cuts to the NDIS will have a devastating effect on the workforce. Senate inquiry hearings have been examining the government's bill, which aims to cap the scheme's growth. And the death toll from an earthquake which struck Japan's southwest has risen to 34 as sweltering heat hits thousands living in temporary shelters. In air sport, a red-hot first half has paved the way for Geelong to keep in touch with the AFL top four with a 25-point win over Collingwood. In the NRL, the Roosters had a record-breaking night in Townsville, beating the Cowboys 82-12. It's the first time since 1935 that more than 80 points have been scored by a team in an NRL game. These stories and more today. This is Air News.
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2: Your 6:30 forecast, partly cloudy, medium chance of showers in the late morning and the afternoon. Winds today from the northwest, 20 to 30 k's, turning to the west, 15 to 20 k's during the afternoon and this evening. Expect the tops today, 21 degrees for Nowra, 19 for Ulladulla and 15 degrees for Bowral. Looking ahead tomorrow, partly cloudy, winds from the west, 20 to 30 k's, 17 degrees. Wednesday, mostly sunny and 18. Thursday, more sunny conditions at 18 degrees. And you guessed it, Friday, more sun and 18 degrees.
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0: It's Triple U Breakfast with Chance this morning. Beck with me after 7 o'clock. There goes Kim Wilde. If I can't have you. Well, the local news, they've got a new pub owner over at Berry, the old Great Southern Hotel. It's been acquired by a local group and a Sydney-based hospitality investors for just on $11.15 million. The new owners are led by Far Meadow resident Steve Redburn, alongside his mate Scott Still, who owns several other pubs in the regional areas around Australia, includes the Royal Hotel at Oberon, been there, the Royal Paragon at Budgie, and Gilligan's in Cairns. So great to see new ownership there. It's had a couple of owners over the years, but I was over there the other week for a bit of a feed. It was pretty good as well, but great to see new owners, new vibes, new ideas. Be good. Coming up next, sponsors, back with some Rick James. We'll do that next here at the Use.
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1: Good morning, I'm Lee Harrison. The Consumer Watchdog has been asked to boost monitoring of fuel prices as the excise returns to its normal rate. The discount put in place to help manage soaring costs caused by the Middle East conflict has now ended. The Treasurer says service stations and suppliers will face fines if they're doing the wrong thing. Melbourne and Sydney are leading a nationwide property slump. Sarah Wiedersane reports.
2: New figures show property prices across the country fell by 0.9% in July. Cotality has told The Age the nationwide slump is being led by steep falls in Melbourne and Sydney. House values in Melbourne fell by 1.4% in July to be down 3.4% over the past 12 months. In Sydney, the median house price dropped 1.7% to be down 5.9% this year. Falls were also recorded in Brisbane and Canberra, with only Perth and Hobart recording a slight improvement. The national median value of a home is now $928,000.
1: A man's in hospital after being shot in Sydney's southwest. Police have been told two men in balaclavas entered a South Wentworthville home and shot a 60-year-old man before fleeing the scene. The victim's in a stable condition with what are believed to be non-life-threatening injuries. President Donald Trump has announced he's cancelled planned strikes against Iran. In a post on Truth Social, President Trump said he was holding off the request of Iran and other Middle Eastern countries, providing a deal was quickly reached. Iranian officials have rejected the claims of a nearing deal, calling it another lie from President Trump. Mihan Kamrar at Georgetown University in Qatar has told the BBC Iran would like to see protracted conflict.
3: Iran does not mind what would be a war of attrition. They want to see a prolonged conflict whereby the costs of America's military presence in the region, not just the war on Iran, but its military presence.
1: Australians living with the most common malignant brain tumour diagnosed in adults under 50 can now access subsidised treatments. Voronigo is now listed on the PBS and designed to block abnormal proteins associated with rare types of brain cancer. Peter McCallum, Cancer Centre medical oncologist Jim Whittle, says it offers another potential treatment option.
4: Up until now, the only options available for patients have been surgery, followed by radiotherapy and chemotherapy. And there's been no new treatments for the past two decades.
1: And the coalition's made up ground while One Nation's edged back in front of Labor in the latest polling. The Redbridge Accent poll has the Pauline Hanson-led party on 31% of the primary vote, compared to 29% for Labor and 22% for the coalition. Anthony Albanese remains preferred Prime Minister. This is Air News. Richmond's enjoyed its third win of the AFL season after an 11-point win over West Coast. Inaccurate kicking by the Eagles contributing to the result, the Tigers winning 12-12-84 to 9-19-73. Richmond coach Adam Uze says the effort gave the Tiger Army something to smile about.
5: I've been talking about trying to make sure that we make our Tiger Army proud. The AFL, we did that today with our pressure and intent and the way that we played. Obviously, when you come and put on a performance, it's obviously a lot more exciting and rewarding when you go away with a win. So, yeah, we're really happy with it.
1: In the NRL, the West Tigers have slumped to a 7th straight loss after Parramatta snatched victory in the dying minutes of the game. The final score, 16-13. Eels coach Jason Ryles says he's happy with the win, but less pleased with how they got it.
6: We just couldn't get ourselves out of yardage. It was simple fundamental errors that self-inflicted, and we've made a habit of that this year. And against an opposition further up the table, you don't win them games.
1: And the Commonwealth Games have wrapped up with Australia finishing well on top in the medal tally. Dominance in the pool and the velodrome saw the team secure 171 medals, including 70 gold. Australian Independent Radio News.
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7: Morning, 7:06. Your forecast, partly cloudy conditions, medium chance of showers in the late morning and the afternoon. Winds today from the northwest, 20 to 30 k's, turning to the west, 15 to 20 k's during the afternoon. and this evening. The sun rises and it's beautiful out there, actually. It's going to be 21 degrees today for Narra, 19 for Ulladulla, 15 degrees for Barrel.
8: Looking ahead, tomorrow partly cloudy, winds from the west 20 to 30 k's and 17 degrees. Wednesday mostly sunny, winds from the west 15 to 25 k's and 18. Thursday mostly sunny and 18, and Friday sunny and 18 degrees. Currently in Narra it's 6 degrees, Ulladulla is 12, Kiama is 11 and Barrel is 8.
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7: Well, good day around the place this morning. Travelling through the Sydney, it's a good run as well. But if you see something on the roads we need to know about, 4422 1045, give us a call. And the trains this morning are running close or near to time. It's Chance of Beck on your Monday. Hello. Morning, Beck.
8: Good morning.
7: How would you be?
8: I'm pretty good. Not too bad for a Monday morning.
7: Big show.
8: Yes.
7: We got the post. What would you call it? The post?
8: The come down after the big awards night, I would say. The Monday morning after party.
7: Yeah. We've got some of the winners on the show this morning. We're excited to have those guys talking to us this morning. Also catching up with Principal Ian Morris from Bombardier High School about 8:30 this morning. And if you stay with me after 9 o'clock this morning, I'm filling in for Brian Warren. I've got a very special interview with a very long-term standing local employer called Mick Ray. Now, most people would know Mick Ray. He was the guy that he's the tow truck operator, got a mechanical business as well. But he was always the guy first at the scene to either fix you up if you're broken down, or he's always one of the first people at one of those bad accidents over the years. And I caught up with Mick in the nursing home. He's now retired. I caught up with him last week, spent about half an hour with him, and I'm going to play that interview back just after 9 o'clock this morning. Very emotional man, and tell you what, I learned a lot in just spending an hour with him. So we'll play that after 9 this morning. What do we got music-wise? We've got some Ray Parker Jr., Roxy Music, some Doobie Brothers. And Beck, was the weekend good to you?
8: Yeah, it was pretty good. Yep. Can't really complain too much. How about you?
7: Got that breakfast with me.
8: I did get to have breakfast.
7: And you got the soup yesterday too.
8: I know. Yeah, we saw you yesterday, Jerring Kong. We were all out and about.
7: But it was blowing a gale on the coast.
8: Yeah, it was pretty weird, pretty breezy.
7: Ocean was up. Yeah. Crazy stuff. Let's get on with our Monday morning here at the U's.
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0: It's the Doobies here at Triple U, what a fool believes. It's 20 past seven. Well, coming up this weekend is the big community fundraiser for the Jervis Bay Community and Sports Club. Going to be emceeing the big night on Saturday night for them out there. It's a fundraiser to help pay for some of the legal stuff that's going on in regards to setting up the actual business, the legal and start-up costs to get the old Vincennia Golf Club reopened again.
1: It's happening on Saturday from 4 till 10 p.m. Out at Warrowing Jervis Bay, which is beautiful if you haven't been out there before. There's going to be lots happening. There's raffles, there's auctions, there's lucky door prizes, there's complimentary grazing plates. Food, drinks are going to be available to purchase as well. And you get a look at the new Melaleuca Gallery out there as well. Which is awesome.
0: Haven't been out to Warrowing, so I'm looking forward to checking it all out.
1: Yeah, definitely.
0: I've heard lots of great things about it over the years. So yeah.
1: Now, it's an over-18s event, $50 a head, so jump online and grab your tickets. 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
0: It's going to be very cool.
1: Definitely.
0: Very cool. Just to wrap up on the Commonwealth Games, Australia 171 medals, 70 gold, 45 silver, 56 bronze. That's our best ever.
1: Yeah, wow. Pretty impressive stats there.
0: Notice on the closing ceremony early this morning, our very own Delta Goodrum.
1: Oh, yes.
0: On stage, sing along. Yeah, God, screaming them out. I had to turn it down after a while.
1: She was loud.
0: Oh, she was loud, all right. Yeah, that was very cool.
1: Oh,
0: so
1: overdone.
0: So Olympic Games, 2 years' time. So
1: yes.
0: It comes around quickly.
1: 2 years. Where is it next time?
0: Oh, you're asking the wrong person.
1: Oh, I know
0: Brisbane's got it 32, isn't it?
1: Where are the next Olympics?
0: Yep.
1: Los Angeles, California.
0: Oh, back to Los
1: 2028.
0: Angeles. 2028. Went to the LA, that was 84, I think. I went to LA and saw the old, where the Olympic Games were. Very cool it was.
1: The opening ceremony takes place on my birthday, July 14th.
0: Oh, is
1: 2028.
0: Right?
1: Okay, so there you go.
0: You won't forget that one.
1: No, there you go.
0: Sponsors are next, back with some Culture Club, Peter Frampton. Around about 7:45 this morning, we're going to catch up with one of the winners from the Shoalhaven Business Awards. We'll do that, and we've got another one after 8 o'clock this morning. We'll do that very, very soon here at the U's.
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0: This is AIR News New South Wales. I'm Lee Harrison. Three international students say they were targeted in a racial attack in Sydney CBD. The men say two women taunted them before swearing at them and hurling racist abuse. A physical confrontation between the groups was recorded in mobile phone footage. Police say they're investigating an alleged assault. Police are working to track down a man who they say left the scene of a crash after a pursuit in Sydney's southwest. With more on that story, Dusty Fitzpatrick.
1: Officers say they tried to pull over a Mitsubishi Lancer due to its manner of driving at Busby. The driver failed to stop and a pursuit started. It lasted about 2 minutes before the car was involved in a collision with a minivan. The passenger of the van was taken to Liverpool Hospital to be checked over. The driver wasn't injured. Police say the driver of the Lancer left the scene before officers arrived. His passenger wasn't injured and has been released as investigations continue. Dusty Fitzpatrick, Sydney.
0: The Prime Minister is now believed to be directly negotiating with Premier Chris Minns on how a plan to keep the Tomago Aluminium smelter running will be funded. It's understood an announcement on extending the smelter's life beyond 2028 is expected sometime next month. Almost three-quarters of businesses in the state warn they're struggling with a shortage of skilled workers. 74% of 545 surveyed New South Wales businesses say they're facing considerable difficulty in recruiting people. RSPCA New South Wales has issued an urgent call for foster carers with shelters almost at capacity. And a book has been returned to the Kiama Library an estimated 150 years late after it was found during a home renovation. To sport now, the North Queensland Cowboys have been humbled by the Sydney Roosters with an 82-12 flogging in Townsville to open round 22. It's the most points conceded in a game for 91 years. Cowboys forward Reuben Cotter says it was embarrassing.
2: We were just so loose right across the park, and it's pretty obvious where they were coming, straight through the front door, and sort of just snowballed from the kickoff.
0: There's a civil war brewing in world football over FIFA's plans to sell private stakes in the World Cup. Europe's 55 member nations have voted to boycott the tournament if the plan goes ahead. And Australia's picked up 3 gold medals, 2 silver and 1 bronze on the opening day of the track cycling program at the Commonwealth Games. This is AIR News New South Wales.
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4: Morning, 24 to 8, partly cloudy conditions. We've got a medium chance of showers in the morning and the afternoon. Winds today from the northwest, 20 to 30 k's. Turning to the west, about 15 to 20 k's an hour during the afternoon and this evening. Expect the tops today, 21 for Nowra, 19 for Ulladulla and 15 degrees for Barrel.
5: Looking ahead, tomorrow partly cloudy. Winds from the west, 20 to 30 k's and 17 degrees. Wednesday, mostly sunny. Winds from the west, 15 to 25 k's and 18. Thursday, mostly sunny and 18. And Friday, sunny and 18 degrees. Nowra, you've got 6, Ulladulla is 12, Kiama is 11 and Barrel is 8 degrees.
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4: No problems on local roads this morning. 44221045 is the number. Give us a call. And trains this morning running close or near the time. It's Chance and Beck on your Monday. Hello. Good morning. Welcome to Triple U.
5: Welcome to Monday morning.
4: Yes. We're here.
5: We're here. 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
4: We're going to talk to James Thompson.
5: Yes, we sure are. The big winner
4: out of Friday night's Business Awards. We'll talk to him very soon. You might know the name. Keep thinking about it. We'll tell you more about who he is, what he is, and what he does in the community. We'll do that very soon. Straight out some more great music, some Vanessa. We've got The Doors, and we've got some Village People as well.
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0: It's the one and only Village People here at Triple U. It's going up the music. It's 9 to 8, and of course, Friday night, the 2026 Shoal Haven Business Awards. Beck and I hosted the evening again, and it was wonderful to be able to do it. And what I loved about the awards this year, Beck, was the new names that we've heard that we've never heard before, businesses, people
1: that were nominated. Yeah, and such a great variety of businesses as well.
0: Absolutely. But one of the big winners out of the night, and it was the business of the year as well, was a business called EHD Concrete Sleepers, and we have the owner of the business, James Thompson, on the phone. Morning, James.
2: Morning, Tim. How are you?
0: We're great.
1: How are you going after your big Friday night?
2: I'm a little stunned still. It's kind of surreal.
1: Yeah, absolutely.
2: I thought there were some amazing business in the room, and I was ready to applaud them as they took the award. And I was completely shocked when it was my name or our business name that was called.
0: Well, you won two categories. You won the Excellence of Workplace Health and Wellbeing, and you also took out the Employer of Choice, 20 Employees and Under. Now, once you won those two awards, what were you thinking?
2: Look, even those were like, we just do what we do with our people. Like, that's just the culture that we have in our business. It's just, we completely look after people, you know, like, they become part of our family. Mm. So we were really tough that we won those two awards, you know, and we thought, wow, that's it, we're done.
1: Yeah, we've come for what we came for, yeah. Yeah, and then business of the year as well on top of it.
2: Yeah. Oh, that one was just like completely, that one caught us completely by surprise because

0: everyone totally engaged in the story about how your business started.
1: Yeah, look, it's come from very, very humble beginnings, and we're still humble people. So
2: yeah.
1: it's not like we're completely used to standing up in front of crowds.
2: No, it's a bit of a shell shock when you get up there, but you know, well done, because it's very much deserved. And there was a lot of businesses in as finalists, so it was a really tough competition this year, and the judges had a very hard job. So yeah, real props to you and to all the other finalists, because yeah, you're clearly doing some amazing things here in the Shoalhaven.
1: Look, it's never been our intention to win an award for being what we do. Like, we just do it because we feel like it's the right thing for our people.
0: Yep.
1: It's never been about, you know, like, we've always put people before profit.
0: Mm-hmm.
1: And sometimes that made things very interesting in business, let me clear.
2: Yeah. Absolutely.
1: Sometimes your accountant doesn't think you've made the right decision.
0: I bet you that. Tell me, where did the name EHD come from?
1: It was kind of funny. We started making sleepers as a test, you know, because we wanted to use them ourselves. And we thought, well, we could sell these things, but I don't know what we're going to call it.
0: Mm-hmm.
1: And I said, I don't want my name on a business, because that's really, that's a bit pretentious.
0: Mm-hmm.
1: So I was driving along one day, and I drove past a farm, and there was a bloke out there slacking in the paddock. And he had a slasher on the back, and I went, oh, Howard, slashers used to make this thing called an extra heavy duty slasher.
0: Oh.
1: And I went, extra heavy duty, there's the name.
2: Oh, there you go, EHD.
0: Oh, I've been wondering where the name is. I was looking at your name and everyone else's name, and going, I got
2: it
0: no idea.
2: It makes sense, doesn't it? There you go. Love it.
1: Yeah, that's where it actually came from. There's been many versions of what people believe.
0: I bet you there was.
1: Yeah, so, but that's actually what it is. It's extra heavy duty.
0: Mate, congratulations again. And because we've only ever spoken to you really on the radio about when you were your president of the Nowra Show Society. So,
1: I'm sitting in front of you guys at showtime.
0: That's it.
2: Exactly.
1: What's great about shows.
0: So. That's it. Oh, good luck. Good luck with the next part of life, mate, and the next part of what happens business. With the awards and your business. And I know you're going to be bigger things to come in the future, that's for sure.
1: Right, yes. We just want our people to like shine. That's all it really is about.
0: Yeah. No, well done, mate. Have a great day, and we will catch up with you soon.
1: Thank you, Karen. Thanks, Beck.
2: No worries. Thank
0: Pleasure,
2: you.
0: Pleasure, mate. Good on you, buddy.
1: Okay.
0: Cheers,
1: bye.
0: Mate. Bye-bye. James Thompson there from EHD Concrete Sleepers. Yeah, one of the big winners.
2: Big winners on the night, yeah. Lots and lots, though. There was, yeah. Mm. It was a good night. It was a massive night.
0: Yeah, absolutely was. We're going to catch up with another winner after the 8 o'clock news today. Sponsors are next. We're going to come back and do some Queen for you, just to get you rocking on your Monday morning here at Triple U.
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0: They're playing at the Red Hot Summer Tour in September. Can't wait to go and see them. It's Aussie Crawl here at the U's. Oh, we're all. It's 12 minutes past 8. Shall have a business awards Friday night. I always love this category because this particular category, it takes the employer to nominate an employee. Now, I want to read this morning. This is the citation. An outstanding employee recognises individuals who demonstrate exceptional professionalism, leadership and commitment to their organisation. This year's category winner consistently leads by example, building strong relationships, empowering colleagues and driving continuous improvement through a collaboration of solution-focused approach. This year's winner, drum roll please, is Alison Bilski from Climax Air Conditioning.
1: Yay! Woo!
0: Are you there, Al, or you've hung up on me?
2: No, I'm still here. Thanks for having me.
1: No worries. Thanks for coming to chat to us. It was a big night, Friday night. Were you you were obviously a finalist, but were you expecting to take out the big win?
2: No, absolutely not. People were, talking to me over the last few weeks and asking me how I was feeling, and it was a very, very strong field with some amazing employees listed. So it was very much a surprise and a huge, huge honour.
0: Certainly was. How long have you been out of Climax Air Conditioning?
2: Well, altogether, it's been close to 12 years.
0: Right.
2: I was with them for a little bit in sort of around 2008, 2009, and then I went away, had a family and came back, and I've been back there for 10 years now.
1: Wow.
2: Still part of the furniture.
0: Yeah, because the business is continuing to grow. How many people are employed there now?
2: Yeah, well, when I was there in the early 2000s, there was only like 7 or 8, but now we've reached 65 this year, so it's grown exponentially. Mm-hmm. We've got 2 offices as well. We've got 1 in South Nowra and 1 in Unanderra, so it's just fantastic to be part of something that's continuously growing and continuously improving.
0: Yeah.
1: So what's your role there, Alison?
2: So I'm the business operations manager, which is pretty much just a fancy title for anything that needs to get done.
1: Yeah. You need it done, go see Alison, she'll sort it out.
2: Yeah.
0: And when I hear about the nomination for employee, you think, oh, they're just an employee. This is not just an employee. This is someone that's running a business day to day. Like, well done to you.
2: Yeah, I suppose a huge part of my role is to sort of integrate into the business what the board, which is the family, what they, you know, see the direction and the strategy for the business is. So, you know, that's a lot of trust that they put in myself to make sure that that gets rolled out through the business. So it's very, like, I don't know, I feel so honoured that they had that kind of respect and trust in me to put me forward for the role. It was very humbling, that's for sure.
0: Yeah.
1: Oh, that's amazing.
0: That's awesome. Well, it's Monday morning. You're getting the kids off to school. You're about to go to work. I'm sure they're going to have a glass of bubbles for you when you get there.
1: On a Monday morning.
0: With a bit of banana cake.
2: Yeah.
0: Do you want me to
2: there
0: ring?
2: There might be something in the coffee this morning.
0: Do you want me to ring David, your boss, and make sure that's been organised for you?
1: Pull some strings.
2: Look, hopefully he won't even be in today and we can celebrate.
0: I tell you what, I hope he's listening.
2: Yeah. Well, because we had the Medium Business Award as well, so he's probably been celebrating this weekend too.
0: Yeah,
1: it's a big weekend for you guys.
0: And we were just talking to James Thompson from EHD, and I just said, like, it could have gone, the business of the year could have gone to 2 or 3.
1: Yeah, there was a few that had won multiple awards. So it was, it was a very big drum roll moment. But I mean, all those winners on the night, massive congratulations to you all, because it's, you're doing incredible things in your businesses. So, yeah.
0: Absolutely.
2: Yeah, it's fantastic to see so many Shoal Haven businesses doing so well. It's very exciting.
0: Well done.
1: Awesome.
0: Well, congratulations again. I'm sure we'll hear more about you and the business in the future. And I'm sure you're going to have a great day.
2: Excellent. Thanks so much, guys.
1: Thanks,
0: good
1: Alison.
0: On you. See you, Ali.
2: Bye.
0: Alison Bilski there. Fantastic.
1: Yeah.
0: What a story.
1: It's so good. There's some great stories that have come out from Friday night.
0: Sure has. It's coming up to quarter past eight. We're going to catch up with Headmaster Ian Morris around about 8:30 this morning. Sponsors just around the corner. Then we're going to go Frankie Goes to Hollywood, Hunters and Collectors as well, here at The Use.
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0: It was one of the many songs we used to play at the canteen at the Bomaderry High School. It was the cars and just what we needed. It was one of those classics.
1: And taking us back, Chance, are you?
0: Oh, it does. And when I get to speak to our next guest this morning, it takes me way back. And it's a very good morning to the principal of Bomaderry High School, Ian Morris. Morning, Ian.
2: Yeah, morning, Chance and Beck. Lovely to be here again.
0: Love to see you. And of course, Bomaderry High School was a finalist of the Business Awards on Friday night, so congratulations. That was huge.
2: Yeah, thank you. We were in a few categories, had a couple of employees up for Employee of the Year as well with Daniel Hunt and Stacey Beetson.
0: Yep.
2: Daniel's a technology and applied studies teacher, an amazing metals and engineering teacher, and a really community-minded person. And Stacey's just an amazing canteen manager who makes sure that our canteen is meeting the healthy food requirements, and the kids, maybe they don't love that sort of stuff, but it's a requirement, make sure that the kids are well fed throughout the week. So she's impressive as well.
0: Well, back in my day, canteen to me was morning tea, was a large chocolate milk and a pie and sauce.
1: Goodness.
0: And the lunchtime was another pie and sauce and another chocolate milk.
1: Back when your metabolism could handle it.
0: And you could get all that for pretty well $5. $5 for both efforts, yeah.
2: So. Yeah. Well, you can still find those sorts of items on the menu, but there's a whole lot of healthy stuff that's freshly made every day.
1: Some good
2: pretty
1: variety.
2: Pretty impressive, hey?
0: I bet.
1: Absolutely.
0: There is. Now, more importantly, Beck.
1: It's our Public Education Week this week, so we've got you in to have a bit of a chat to us about what that means in the school system and what Bomaderry High School are doing to celebrate.
0: And thanks to Holly for dobbing you in.
2: Always happy to be dobbed in. Public Education Week for us is it's an important week across the state, not just here in the Shoalhaven, but right across the state for schools to showcase and celebrate everything that's wonderful about public education. Yeah. And we're able to do that this week. We've got obviously the Business Awards last week were great to be in attendance. Tonight we have one of our students receiving a public education award in Sydney Town Hall.
0: Yep.
2: So that's Nathan Rose who's right. receiving the Minister's Award up there. So some staff and Nathan and his family will be up there tonight receiving that. So that's impressive for our school and for Nathan. We had staff achieve awards last year and some programs, but this year we've got a student achieving one of those awards. And on Friday night, this coming Friday, we're in Sydney for the Educator Awards, and it's a national award, and we're a finalist in the Best Strategic School Plan, so one of about 8 in Australia that's a finalist, so we're pretty excited about that too.
0: Yeah. Is that self-nominated, or are they look at all the different schools?
2: No, that's certainly self-nominated, but right. to be selected as a finalist is obviously a rigorous
1: criteria to go through.
2: Yeah, so we're really excited about that, and that just epitomises the work that's being done on a daily basis. But that's been led by Jenny Raisin, our head teacher, teaching and learning. She is an outstanding educator of over 30 years and really impressive, and leads all that area of the school. So we're really lucky to have Jenny with us at Bomaderry High School and leading that area of the school.
0: You've been involved in the school system for a long time. I'm not going to say 40 or 50 years or anything like
2: quite.
0: That. I wouldn't say that. But tell me, the public school system, tell me about how much it's changed over the years.
2: Yeah, I'm a proud public education alumni as well. I went to Windang Public School.
0: Windang.
2: That's the one, and Port Kembla High School.
0: Yep.
2: And certainly my experience were always positive. I had teachers who supported me, so not a lot's changed there. Yeah, we're still doing that. But the world's moved along at a fast pace in that time, and probably the last 10 years even more since I've been at Bomaderry High School, it's really accelerated. So it's up to us to either be at the forefront of that, if we can be as educators, or that we're embracing the new technologies or the different ways of doing things. So certainly a lot has changed. A lot has changed at Bomaderry High School, and we'll be finished the buildings by the end of this year.
1: That's very exciting.
2: So that's a lot of change from you guys, Chance, when you went there as well.
0: Oh, my God.
2: From the outside, some of the buildings will look the same, but inside, completely different.
0: Yeah, right.
2: Yeah, really, really a lot of change is taking place there with state-of-the-art facilities.
0: We had typewriters back in our day.
2: We might have one or two still around in the archives, but obviously the most powerful tool that the kids can have in terms of access to information is probably in their pocket, that, you know, mobile phones being in. But, we utilise technology in the form of iPads and laptops in the senior school. But so there's a huge change, where we had to get the old Encyclopedia Britannicas out to find out information. Now it's at students and the world's fingertips. So lots of changes there, but still lots of things remain the same, hey? That community spirit. People are proud to attend public schools. I know the kids and families are proud to send their children to our school. And we're not perfect, but we certainly strive for excellence every day.
0: You've certainly had some fantastic results. And the alumni that you've had come out of the school is just amazing. We talked about that Friday night, some of the names that have come out of the school.
2: Huge amount of alumni, you know, from the past, but also the most recent. Kids are out there studying law, medicine, those sorts of, prestigious positions in society. But also there's some fantastic business owners in the Shoalhaven and further afield. So, you know, if you can dream it, you can certainly achieve that at Bombardieri High School. We're big believers in that.
0: Certainly can.
2: And we're lucky to have people like yourself, Chance, who are alumni and talk fondly of our school as well. But that's, you know, every school, public school in the Shoalhaven should be celebrated for the work that they do.
0: Totally agree.
2: We're very fortunate to have amazing educators in all of our schools and who care for the kids as well, you know. They're our future, and we're very proud to be able to say that we're doing pretty well at Bombardieri High School.
1: Very good.
0: You certainly are. Yeah. Well, mate, thanks for coming down this morning.
2: I
0: know you've got a busy week. And
2: you
0: really got told to be here this morning. That's
2: Always happy to come along. Yeah,
1: no, that's great. Thank you.
0: No, it's fantastic. Have a good day, good week. But no doubt we'll catch up with you before Christmas. There's plenty going on the talk. And
2: love to. Yeah, we turn 60 next year, as you're
0: that's
2: aware.
0: That's right.
2: So we'll let you know what's happening in those celebrations.
0: I think we're going to be up there sometime.
2: We'd love to have you guys up there.
0: That'd be wonderful. All right. Good to see you, guys.
1: Thank you.
0: Bye-bye. Ian Morris there from Bombardieri High School, and really always great to catch up with Ian. Let's continue the great music this morning. A bit of Madonna, Earth, Wind & Fire as well. We're going to do this day music as well before 9 this morning. And after 9, I'm doing the Brian Warren Show. I got
1: frog in your throat.
0: That too. I got a very special interview with someone that retired not long ago, Mick Ray. Mick was one of our towing legends around the place. Got a great mechanical business as well. And I caught up with him in the nursing home last week, and it's a great story. It's a great story, and I want to bring that to you after 9 o'clock this morning here at Triple U.
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0: Earth, Wind and Fire here at the U's. Let's groove tonight. 14 to 9. Don't forget, after 9 this morning, Chance Hanlon with you, filling in for Brian Hanlon. Brian Warren. Brian Hanlon.
1: Wow, there you go. That was a faux pas. Yeah.
0: It was a faux pas. filling in for Brian between 9 and 11. As I said, got a great interview with Mick Ray, which I did live from last week. Now, there's a little bit of Hollywood royalty running around the place on the South Coast.
1: Yeah, there sure is.
0: And on Friday, I saw a little sneaky peek of that Hollywood royalty. Yeah, big time.
1: Yeah, Pierce Brosnan, yeah. 007, the old 007, one of the older
0: 007s. Then I saw a photo of Pierce out at the silos with Raj Ray.
1: Yeah.
0: He was out there as well.
1: Well, I mean, you know where to go to get good wine, right?
0: Has anyone seen him? Have you seen him?
1: Yeah, well, he's been out and about, so yeah.
0: Give us a call. I want to know. What's he like? 44221045. I should ring Raj and just ask him.
1: Yeah.
0: But I tell you what, in apparently Wollongong with Chris Hemsworth shooting a new movie in the steelworks.
1: Oh, well, there you go.
0: So there's the lowdown.
1: There's news.
0: That's news.
1: Hollywood news.
0: Yeah. Oh, stop everything at the steelworks. We're shooting a movie.
1: We're filming something.
0: Yeah, I don't think it happens that way, but.
1: No, I think everything will be going on around it, that's for sure.
0: Pretty cool for the employees, eh? That's for sure.
1: Oh, yeah. Awesome.
0: Sponsors are next. They're going to come back and do This Day in Music. Today being the 3rd of August already. Not too far from Christmas. We'll do that next here at the U's.
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0: 10 to 9 here at Triple U. This Day Music, the 3rd of August. We're going to go back to 1926. A guy called Tony Bennett is born. Anthony Dornick Benedetto, I think it is. In Queens, New York in 1962, he actually performed I Left My Heart in San Francisco for the first time. But I thought this song was a very popular song of his as well.

0: the tension.
1: I don't know if I've heard that one. I was just trying to figure out if I have.
2: As time goes by.
1: Oh, well, there you go. 1963, The Time, So Much in Love, hits number one, where it will stay for 1 week.

0: as we stroll.
1: It's a good song too.
2: There's an often ones that I haven't heard.
1: Yeah, I'm sorry about that. 1963, Ed Rowland, the lead vocalist for the Collective Soul, is born in Stockbridge in Georgia.
2: 1968, The Doors hit number one in America for the second and last time when Hello, I Love You reaches the top for the first of 2 weeks. Their first number one was Light My Fire in 1967.
0: You know that it would be untrue.
1: You've heard this one.
2: Oh, I've heard this one, absolutely.

0: a few guys and girls singing this on Friday night. It's a beauty. 1976, I don't have to play this one this morning. The single How's That by Sherbet was number one on this day.
1: 1976, the single Happy Days by the Silver Studs was number six on this day.
0: I love this song. Love it. 1996, the Bass A Boys remix of the Macarena, originally a Spanish language dance song from Lois Del Rio, hits number one on the Hot 100, where it stays there for 14 weeks.
1: And, wow, 14 weeks. How good's that?
0: 14 weeks.
1: 1996, the Bayside Boys remix. Oh, no, you just said that one. Yeah. 2019, Henry Belolo, who co-founded the Village People and co-wrote many of their hits, dies at 82.
0: And they lost their lead singer only the other week as well.
1: Yes, only the other
0: Very
1: week.
0: Sad. But
1: That's
0: today
1: right.
0: we're going to go back to 1985. Tears for Fears, Shout hits number one in the US for the first of 3 weeks. It's the English synth pop duo's second chart topper, following this one, Everyone Wants to Rule the World, Mr. Trump included.

0: Well, I'm here with a living legend here in the Shoalhaven. Mick Ray is with me today, and a guy that's been in the tow truck industry for over, I don't know, 60 or 70 years, I would say. And Mick's recently retired and now living the good life here in Osborne House. Mate, thanks for your time today. You know, it's been a big life you've lived, being a tow truck operator. Tell us a little bit about yourself and how you got started in the industry.
1: Well, I didn't get started in the industry with a tow truck. I just started as a mechanic, motor mechanic, and did motor mechanics for a lot of other people. We didn't own a business in that at that time, but helping and working with really wonderful people. And wherever there was work, I was there.
0: Yep.
1: Because we had to make a living, we had to try hard, which we did, but we worked with some most wonderful people that helped us. And we've tried to keep up with that, even though I'm a bit old now.
0: Mm.
1: But we tried hard to keep up with people like Wes Madge and all those other garages in there, and it didn't matter what it was, I would work and help whoever needed work done. And from that, it just evolved into a much bigger business than we ever thought of.
0: So your first job was here in Nowra?
1: Yes.
0: Who did you work for back then?
1: Well, when I first started work, I started with Morehouse,
0: the
1: machinery man.
0: Yes.
1: Who was a wonderful people, wonderful company. And that's where I started my apprenticeship from. And it just followed on from there.
0: Mick Rowe Towing and Mechanical. Yes. When did you start that? What year do you think that was started?
1: Well, it started, I had my apprenticeship at Morehouses.
0: Yep.
1: I didn't have tow trucks in that then, but Morehouses had trucks. Well, not many, but had trucks, and I was the first one ever working for Morehouse that drove a truck and trailer with tractors on and all that from there up as far as up past Singleton and right up to Warhope and places like that. With the field days, I was very fortunate enough to be able to work to the field days, road test, and show people how to operate machinery, and it just went on from there.
0: And because tow trucks back in that day had the big A-frame on the back of a truck, and you'd hook up onto the front of a vehicle or the back of the vehicle and tow them.
1: Well, in those earlier days, Morehouses built a beautiful big trailer, and I used to tow the trailer. There wasn't towing cars in that stage. It was all tractors, machinery, and equipment to show and sell from the actual vehicle.
0: Yeah. And because towing's changed over the years, towing from the early days to what it is today.
1: It has. Yes, it has. It certainly has. In the early days, I mean, I was very fortunate because wherever Morehouses needed me to go, I went. I didn't care where it was. I just went. And I learned so much by having to learn myself. Some of the equipment that I towed was amazing, and Morehouses built the trailers that we towed them on.
0: Yeah.
1: I didn't ever intend to become a tow truck driver. I had no intentions of that, but it evolved into that because Morehouses was a state supplier or operator for Ferguson tractors, farm machinery, anything to do with machinery and farm equipment, hay baling. And so I just learned, as I went along, I just learned what had to be done, had to be done.
0: Yeah. Different days, employing people back in those days. What sort of things did you look out for when you started operating your own business when it come to finding skilled people?
1: Well, it was very hard because this, within any business, you've got to learn what does the man know? Is he honest? Is he reliable? And so on. So that was things that I had to learn myself. By what people you were able to get to work. And in those days, anyone would work. And they weren't now like that. Sorry, they weren't like they are now. It's got to be pretty wonderful position for anyone to want to do anything these days compared to what it was then. Back then, it wouldn't matter how old you were or what you were. The people were happy to work as long as they got paid.
0: And
1: reliable.
0: How have you found the last 10 years of your working life? Technology, is that something you've tried to keep up with, or you've...
1: Something that I did keep up with. I was very fortunate to, and especially with all our good tech teachers and things like that, and they and I learnt together with a lot of team, because as I said, people needed a job, they had to make a living, and the first part of it was honesty and decency, and I was very fortunate to grow up with those kind of people, and it just developed from there.
0: You've been out to plenty of jobs over the years. You've probably seen some funny moments, some strange moments, and tell me about some of those memories of some of the jobs that stand out when you're out on the road doing the tow work.
1: Well, I got involved in the crash rescue, which we did not ever have a crash rescue system down here or any kind of that thing. I got involved with that when there was no one else to do it. And some dreadful accidents that I had to go to, and I had to learn as well, but we had no crash rescue vehicles and no one even slightly interested in doing that sort of thing, and I had not had any medical or anything learning, and it's got that way that because I was the only one that would, our company was the only one that would do those sort of jobs, that they, it went back to front, not me trying to impress everybody by doing that, but because no one else was interested or no one else would help. And so it got that way that every time there was a serious accident somewhere, the police would contact me and or our company and follow it up from there. It was not easy in the first few years because we had some dreadful accidents and things like that, but because we did that work, it just got that way, it became our business. Whereas we didn't intend that to happen. And the assistance that I got, so eventually in Nara we decided that there was no crash rescue, no fire rescue, no anything, that we were the first, well, I won't say we were the first, but us, Eric Woolley, people like those kind of people, all got in as a trainee kind of a business, where it wasn't just me going out learning about something, it was the whole of all the people in Nara that did emergency work, bisons, cranes, everybody, that we decided to try and get a rescue system going.
0: And of course Eric Woolley was the fire captain at the time.
1: Yep. Eric Woolley was one of the first people that we could get to be involved. Now, they all want that, yes, I will help, but nobody want to become a manager or anything like that. So we decided we're going to create a company kind of thing. No one got paid, but they learnt off each other one. Like Sir John Jeffries. So we got that way that every Thursday night was our night where we went our workshop yard out at South Narrow in Queens Lane became the meeting place, the training place, and each one of the others that where we didn't know what we were doing regarding a fire or anything like that, the people who did know that, they then would have a night, a total night, where they taught us what they knew.
0: Mm-hmm.
1: They taught us, meaning every one of the voluntary people who were wonderful people.
0: You would have had a beer afterwards, after the training, surely?
1: No, I don't.
0: There was no social aspect afterwards?
1: No,
0: okay, then, yeah.
1: Not once.
0: Okay.
1: And I didn't drink anyway.
0: Right.
1: I still don't. So. But it was a family kind of a union thing.
0: Yep.
1: And we ended up then. We tried and tried and tried. There was no police rescue, crash rescue down here at all.
0: Yep.
1: And that one particular accident at Bomaderry, that man was trapped in a car for 2.5 hours waiting for the police rescue from Wollongong.
0: Okay.
1: We decided then that was it. We had enough.
0: Yep.
1: But every single person that we got involved in that crash rescue, which we finally got, we didn't have a crash rescue vehicle, we didn't have a crash rescue ambulance, we had nothing. So we would shift from one part to the next and train off the ones who already knew, and it turned out fantastic. We ended up getting a crash rescue ambulance and properly run, done, crash rescue ambulance, fire, every single aspect of that. And then if there's something serious, there was one of them were in charge of the whole lot.
0: Yeah.
1: And it was how we got to where we are now. Now it's got all those things, and not from me, not from any of the others, but from a combined effort.
0: Well, it was a legacy from a whole bunch of people that said we need to have these things. And you guys made that happen.
1: Yep, we did.
0: Yeah. And let's face it, you've been to some pretty serious accidents over the years, and I would expect that you would have come across some people you would have known in some of those accidents.
1: Yep. So we had one of the worst ones was up at Jarrowa where 5 young people got...
0: Oh, they hit the tree.
1: They called that the Fatal Five.
0: Yes, yes.
1: And that got the ball really rolling because I was there from daylight in one day till the morning of the next day.
0: Yep.
1: It wasn't just me, it was a combination of us all.
0: Yeah.
1: Every one of those people did their job.
0: And
1: you didn't have to tell them, but by the training we did, so not just us, but all the people involved, they knew their job. So each part of their job, they headed that and they did it 100%. You could not believe it.
0: Let's change the whole aspect of things here now. Let's talk about some of the community work and some of the volunteer work that you've done over the years. Tell us a little bit about that, because you've done a lot, you've donated a lot, you've sponsored a lot of things. Tell us about some of the volunteer work that you've enjoyed doing.
1: Well, I've always enjoyed doing voluntary work. Our businesses, and to this day, we still do voluntary work. But it's one of those things that the more you do of it, the more you feel better about it. And I feel now is better off by it.
0: Yep.
1: We have tried hard. Even now, Mandy runs our business now, and the voluntary work she does, I mean, I can't believe what some of the things that she does. But she's just followed on from a little kid to do that, started off with Camp Quality and Starlight Foundation and anything, especially with children.
0: Yes. Yep, that's good.
1: And she still does that.
0: Yep.
1: I don't anymore because I'm too old. But I still get involved in the voluntary stuff where they need it, need a tow truck or a tilt tray for something.
0: You make the phone call and make it happen.
1: Mandy does, I don't. Mm. And it's all the work. We do a lot towards that, doing it for Dolly, that little...
0: Yes.
1: And I know there's money involved in that from, but not just from us, it's all the friends.
0: Yes.
1: All the people. And we still try.
0: What's amazing about our community is that even in tough times, the community still dig deep.
1: Oh, they do.
0: And they donate, and they donate very well to all these different causes.
1: Yeah, they do, and you never hear them showing off, oh, look what I did, look what I did.
0: Yep.
1: Well, there's some wonderful people that, and you know who they are, that do all this, but they're not there to...
0: For the recognition.
1: Exactly, they're not there for that.
0: Yep.
1: If you knew some of the donation, the people, the volunteers, including companies like ours, you would be so proud of Nara.
0: Yep. Now tell me, you recently were recognised winning an award called the Aussie Spirit Award. What did that mean to you?
1: I was very, very proud of that.
0: Mm-hmm.
1: I didn't want to win anything.
0: No.
1: But it's the fact that the normal people out of shops and all over Nara, they did that. I had nothing to do with it.
0: Yeah.
1: I didn't know anything with it till the morning till I actually went there. I was impressed with that. Not to say, oh, I beat someone else. It was just the fact that people thought enough of me.
0: Yeah. No.
1: And because, funny as it sounds, this was done at Nara. It was at the...
0: Nara Central Plaza, wasn't it?
1: That's it.
0: Yes.
1: Which was... Anyway, it doesn't matter. I don't have to go any further than that. Mm. But the thing was that that was just normal people that I've helped... Sorry, our company has helped over the years. And the first lady that said, she said, "How you going, Mick?" I said, "Good. You know, you had the first breakdown in a Nara fair that was called then." She said, "I started here that morning, and 2 hours later, yeah, they were fixing my car." Where she ran out of the concrete, and she remembered, but I didn't.
0: Yeah.
1: And it just felt nice to think people have got a memory.
0: Yeah, that's for sure.
1: And we, as I said, we're very honoured to be still recognised by people. Mm.
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2: Morning, it's Chance with you this morning, filling in for Brian. Well, we've had part one of the Mick Ray interview. We'll have the second part straight after a little bit of James Brown here at Triple UFM.

0: rocking the Shoalhaven and much more. 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
1: Now, running the business over the years, it hasn't been just about trucks either. It's been about a great reputation. And I know that when people need a tow or they needed something fixed, they could always rely on Mick Ray. Do you feel your business is being built more about the reputation? It's not about having lots of ads or marketing or whatever the case might be?
2: No, we've been fortunate to have a reputation of if we attempt something, it'll be fixed no matter what the cost, whatever. And in the earlier days, it was nothing for me to get called out and have to go to Wagga or somewhere like that in the middle of the night. Yes, we did it, because we advertised 24 hours of business.
1: Yep.
2: But it isn't just us, it's the involvement of other people that has assisted us as well.
1: Mm.
2: And it's just to us, that's narrow.
1: Yep. What's it been like working with your own daughter over the last few years?
2: Well, it's been wonderful. She's far superior in... I'm not a manager, I'm a mechanic. We were always chasing money and things like that. We never have that happening anymore. And our business is busier now since Mandy took over. It's busier now. We've got absolute wonderful customers and things like that. In the early days, when Mandy first took over, or when Carol first took over the business, I'd have people ring up on the phone every morning, nearly drive me mad, the phone. Can I speak to Mick? Okay, I'd speak to Mick. Then it got that way. I was getting nothing done.
1: Mm.
2: So we changed it where Carol first took over running the business, and later on Mandy took over that running from there. It wasn't long before people would ring up and say, can I speak to Mick? What do you need to know? I'd find out. Okay, I can answer that for you, I can fix that for you. Now, if I happen to pick the phone up by accident, what are you doing answering the phone? So it's just gone totally back to front.
1: Yeah, that's nice.
2: And I'm very proud of that.
1: That's nice.
2: And I'm also very proud of the backing we've had from every person that we've been involved with, or 99% of the people in NARA. NARA follow people, they look after people, and this is one of the reasons that I still can stay involved in trying to help.
1: Yep. Yep. Now I'm going to ask you some quick questions.
2: Yep.
1: What's your favourite vehicle of all time? What's been your favourite vehicle of all time? Even the truck. Is that the best truck you own?
2: We don't own it now. We've sold it now. It's a dual cab.
1: The Isuzu dual cab?
2: Yeah.
1: The people on the camera can't see, but yep.
2: That truck, when I sold it, had 3.1 million Ks.
1: Is that right?
2: Yeah.
1: Yeah, wow. Okay.
2: And would you believe that Mandy used to drive that as well?
1: Did she?
2: Yep.
1: She would be tall enough to look over the dashboard.
2: Mandy, and me, Mandy and Carol both drove the tow trucks for years.
1: Yeah, wow.
2: Yep.
1: That's fantastic. What's the most unusual thing you have ever found on a towed vehicle? Is it been something you go, oh, I don't think I need to see this when you've gone to tow a vehicle?
2: Oh, yes, I could say that, but that's many years ago when I first took over the NRMA. I won't say any names, but I went out to my... When I first got Wes Madge contracted me to do the NRMA, and I didn't want to do it.
1: Yeah.
2: I didn't want to be involved in it, but I ended up helping because Wes's wife contacted MS.
1: Yep.
2: And I was asked to help him for a little while. After I started doing that, well, I went to see her the other day, and she's 90, Sammy, she's still alive.
1: Yes.
2: A wonderful lady.
1: Mm-hmm. And...
2: As I said, I think that's one of the best things that I was ever involved in.
1: Mm-hmm.
2: And I didn't realise that she was in this nursing home as well. Now,
1: oh, is that right? Okay.
2: I see her anytime I want to see her.
1: Yep, yep.
2: And that all started from that one instance of me having a tow truck.
1: Mm.
2: I didn't have a tow truck then in those days.
1: Mm.
2: But that's where it's gone to and that's where it started from.
1: Okay. Tea or coffee?
2: Well, I never used to drink coffee ever.
1: Yeah.
2: Always tea. But I've gradually got to like a cappuccino now and again.
1: Mm-hmm.
2: But I just used to always drink tea.
1: Now, for someone that's worked 24 hours a day, mornings or nights? Do you prefer your mornings or you prefer your nights?
2: Well, in the earlier days, I wasn't so much preferring it,
1: mm.
2: but it was nighttime was more busy than the daytime.
1: Yeah, yep.
2: And I just got used to that. And as Carol used to call me a night owl.
1: Now tell me, you must have had a couple of holidays in your time. Where's been your favourite holiday destination when you've got away from work?
2: Well, I can't really. I've been up a few times to Queensland. My sister live up that way.
1: Yep.
2: But I'm only away the amount of time I'm needed.
1: Mm-hmm.
2: I'm not a traveller.
1: Right.
2: I used to have a caravan. I'd go to a little place called Chewina out past Crookwell.
1: Yes.
2: As I was born in Crookwell, I suppose you remember these lovely places. But I'm not a big traveller. At least I think I did enough travelling just with my work.
1: Mm.
2: But I enjoyed every minute of it.
1: If you weren't a mechanic and you weren't in the towing industry, was there anything else in your life you would have liked to have done?
2: Well, I started off, when I first left school, I started off because I didn't care what it was. My father told me, you can leave school when you've got a job. Well, that turned out exactly. Jeff Walker was a builder from North Nowra.
1: Yes, yep.
2: And I got offered a job, an apprenticeship there. And I thought, because I never knew what I wanted.
1: Mm-hmm.
2: I had no idea. I was offered a job to work with Jeff. I went there and I worked with Jeff for about a year and a half. It helped me greatly. I've helped build two houses since then. And it got that way. And Jeff said to me one day, he said, Mick, you're going to be something different to what you've started out as. What is that, Jeff? He said, well, every time you get paid on, and we were building a dentist clinic up in behind the Methodist Church.
1: Oh, yep, right, yep.
2: And so we were doing that. He said, you do your job properly, you work hard, you come early, never late. And every time you go and get paid, you go down to Peter Walson and come back with a handful of spanners. and I thought, well, I enjoy doing it, and I thought, start thinking about why am I doing it?
1: Yeah.
2: Why am I buying? I didn't know I wanted to be a mechanic.
1: Mm-hmm.
2: And Peter Walsh is a wonderful businessman, and didn't matter if I didn't have the exact amount of money to pay him for what I bought, it didn't matter. He would remember that to the cent,
1: mm.
2: and never ever question you, where's your money.
1: Did you find back in those days too, you could go to a local store and they'd know who you were, and if you didn't have all the money at the time, they'd say, look, fix us up next week.
2: Yep, that was exactly.
1: You see that today.
2: That was Nowra.
1: Mm.
2: Nowra was like that. And you'd walk in the door at some other place, they'd say, what can we do for you today? People were polite in those days, really polite in those days. And the other thing we didn't do, I hardly ever heard a swear word. And that's impressive.
1: My word it is. What's one piece of advice that you could give someone, that's something that someone's given you that you've used throughout your life? What's been one bit of great advice you were given and it's always stuck with you?
2: Just common sense and decency. Respect. I've been trained with that. We still do that the same, even at the nursing home. I show respect to every person here, and mind you, I get respect back.
1: Yeah, that's terrific.
2: Most wonderful place. And the assistance that I still get, if I want something, I've only got to let one person know outside and I'll get it. And I mean, that is respect for the people.
1: Well, Mick, you've lived a fantastic life from a working life point of view, and I really hope you enjoy your retirement. Thanks for everything you've done for the people of Shoalhaven, be it in good times and bad times. And I'm sure when people listen to this or watch this video back, they go, Mick Ray, thank you for what you've done.
2: Thank you.
1: Thanks, mate. Yeah, that's all right. Pleasure. Well, there you have it. That's Mick Ray, one of our local legends that's been in business for many, many years here, and his daughter Mandy has now taken over the business. And I got to thank Mandy and the family for allowing me to go to the nursing home last week to catch up with Mick and learn more about the life story of what Mick has done for Shoalhaven over the years. Over the next couple of months, I'm going to find a couple of more living legends around the place that have got a great story to tell, and we'll play them back here on your favourite station, Triple U FM.
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0: It's Triple UFM. It's Chance with you this morning. Well, he'll give you something to do this coming weekend. It's always a beauty. Husky Park Fun Run is on Saturday. It's free. Absolutely, it's free. 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And it's all held from the Moonimina Creek there, heading towards Husky. 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But it's always a beauty. Very popular. 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
8: Air news this hour. I'm Steve Fisher. Drivers are being warned this morning the price of petrol has already been rising at a number of outlets following the end of the fuel excise discount. Federal Treasurer Jim Chalmers has asked the ACCC to increase monitoring to catch any businesses engaging in price gouging now that the discount has expired. Supply chain expert David Leaney says changes